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8: I'm 7 News meteorologist Nicole Collins. Conditions continue to stay nice and comfortable as we work our way through the rest of your Saturday evening and into the overnight. Overnight lows will be dropping down into the mid-60s, but we are tracking a warmer day around for your Sunday with afternoon highs returning to the upper 80s, lower 90s, and humidity is slightly on the increase once again as well. Everyone should be dry through your Sunday, but showering.
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5: I'm 7 News meteorologist Nicole Collins. Conditions continue to stay nice and comfortable as we work our way through the rest of your Saturday evening and into the overnight. Overnight lows will be dropping down into the mid-60s, but we are tracking a warmer day around for your Sunday with afternoon highs returning to the upper 80s, lower 90s, and humidity is slightly on the increase once again as well. Everyone should be dry through your Sunday, but shower in.
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5: Nicole Collins, conditions continue to stay nice and comfortable as we work our way through the rest of your Saturday evening and into the overnight. Overnight lows will be dropping down into the mid-60s, but we are tracking a warmer day around for your Sunday with afternoon highs returning to the upper 80s, lower 90s, and humidity is slightly on the increase once again as well. Everyone should be dry through your Sunday, but shower in.
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5: I'm 7 News meteorologist Nicole Collins. Conditions continue to stay nice and comfortable as we work our way through the rest of your Saturday evening and into the overnight. Overnight lows will be dropping down into the mid-60s, but we are tracking a warmer day around for your Sunday with afternoon highs returning to the upper 80s, lower 90s, and humidity is slightly on the increase once again as well. Everyone should be dry through your Sunday, but showering.
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0: Here's a song I wrote on a plane between Dallas and Austin. Going to El Paso. Whoops. Now this is what gave us the idea to come down here. This is a song about a guy that probably did as much for our kind of music as anybody.
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4: I'm 7 News meteorologist Nicole Collins. Conditions continue to stay nice and comfortable as we work our way through the rest of your Saturday evening and into the overnight. Overnight lows will be dropping down into the mid-60s, but we are tracking a warmer day around for your Sunday with afternoon highs returning to the upper 80s, lower 90s, and humidity is slightly on the increase once again as well. Everyone should be dry through your Sunday, but shower.
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5: I'm 7 News meteorologist Nicole Collins. Conditions continue to stay nice and comfortable as we work our way through the rest of your Saturday evening and into the overnight. Overnight lows will be dropping down into the mid-60s, but we are tracking a warmer day around for your Sunday with afternoon highs returning to the upper 80s, lower 90s, and humidity is slightly on the increase once again as well. Everyone should be dry through your Sunday, but shower.
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2: I'm 7 News meteorologist Nicole Collins. Conditions continue to stay nice and comfortable as we work our way through the rest of your Saturday evening and into the overnight. Overnight lows will be dropping down into the mid-60s, but we are tracking a warmer day around for your Sunday with afternoon highs returning to the upper 80s, lower 90s, and humidity is slightly on the increase once again as well. Everyone should be dry through your Sunday, but showering.
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5: I'm 7 News meteorologist Nicole Collins. Conditions continue to stay nice and comfortable as we work our way through the rest of your Saturday evening and into the overnight. Overnight lows will be dropping down into the mid-60s, but we are tracking a warmer day around for your Sunday with afternoon highs returning to the upper 80s, lower 90s, and humidity is slightly on the increase once again as well. Everyone should be dry through your Sunday, but shower in.
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4: I'm 7 News meteorologist Nicole Collins. Conditions continue to stay nice and comfortable as we work our way through the rest of your Saturday evening and into the overnight. Overnight lows will be dropping down into the mid-60s, but we are tracking a warmer day around for your Sunday with afternoon highs returning to the upper 80s, lower 90s, and humidity is slightly on the increase once again as well. Everyone should be dry through your Sunday, but showering.
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4: I'm 7 News meteorologist Nicole Collins. Conditions continue to stay nice and comfortable as we work our way through the rest of your Saturday evening and into the overnight. Overnight lows will be dropping down into the mid-60s, but we are tracking a warmer day around for your Sunday with afternoon highs returning to the upper 80s, lower 90s, and humidity is slightly on the increase once again as well. Everyone should be dry through your Sunday, but showering.
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1: I'm 7 News meteorologist Nicole Collins. Conditions continue to stay nice and comfortable as we work our way through the rest of your Saturday evening and into the overnight. Overnight lows will be dropping down into the mid-60s, but we are tracking a warmer day around for your Sunday with afternoon highs returning to the upper 80s, lower 90s, and humidity is slightly on the increase once again as well. Everyone should be dry through your Sunday, but showering.
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always wanted to sing a song with a choir. I have my chance now to sing with the Mississippi Mass Choir. 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

0: This is Lakeland's Praise.
1: I'm 7 News meteorologist Nicole Collins. Conditions continue to stay nice and comfortable as we work our way through the rest of your Saturday evening and into the overnight. Overnight lows will be dropping down into the mid-60s, but we are tracking a warmer day around for your Sunday with afternoon highs returning to the upper 80s, lower 90s, and humidity is slightly on the increase once again as well. Everyone should be dry through your Sunday, but shower and storm chances.
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1: Sometimes in life, situations are going to occur where you may look to the left or the right and you can't find any answers and you can't find anybody to help you. 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
4: 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And this is what it said.

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0: that we don't know. We don't know all of the things that's taking place. We just only see what we see. But hallelujah, anyhow. I really do like that. This morning, we are grateful. Coming at the top of the hour, the Biblical Truth with Brother Thomas Collier. He'll be delivering a word from God from 8 until 8:45. 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The word for today: the church that Jesus Christ built and is going to save. The church that Jesus Christ built and going to save. Coming from the book of Matthew, chapter 16, verses 13 through 19. So you can get your notepad, your pen, your pencil, get ready to go over that word from the Lord today, coming at the top of the hour. Happy Father's Day to all the brothers who's doing what you can or who have done what you could do to raise some chillin'. I just want to encourage you. Had a conversation with a brother yesterday, and he was like, "Al, I don't know what's wrong with my children. Seem like I tell them all I can tell them, do all I can do, and they just do their own thing." And I said, "Well, what's wrong with them is the same thing that was wrong with us. Our parents did all they could do." But the Bible tried to give us a hint. It tried to get us straight on that. Proverbs 22:6, "Train up a child in the way that he shall go, and when he is old, he will not depart from it." And I think the mistake we make sometimes, we want the correction we give them today to show up today. It takes some years for some of the things that we try to teach our children to catch on. So don't lose patience. Don't lose patience. Just keep telling what you can tell them. Keep showing them what you can show them. And eventually things will start to click, and they'll start to walk a certain way. I don't know if any of my children ever told me when they were 12 and 13, "Dad, I really understood what you were trying to show me. Dad, I really understood what you were trying to teach me." Not at 12 and 13. I'm not so sure they did it at 17 and 18. But at 22 and 23, I did get some of those, "Dad, I remember that. I understand what you were trying to teach me. That I understood." So it might take 30 and 40 before they really truly understand the training that we try to give them. So be patient. Give them time. They'll get there. And if you don't be patient, you're going to have a lot of sleepless nights. You got to do what you can do and trust God to do his part. They'll be all right. Still gonna be something wrong with them, but they'll be all right. Happy Father's Day.
1: Wall to wall gospel. Lakeland's praise is on.
2: WZLA.
3: This song says, "God's mercy kept me."
4: Yes.
3: "So I wouldn't let go." Anybody in here ever felt like giving up? Just throwing in the towel, just giving up? I'm not gonna ask you to hunch anybody, but just look at them. That person you're looking at is here tonight only because of God's mercy and his grace. Somebody ought to just tell God, thank you for your mercy and your grace that kept me.

0: and hunt somebody next to you, tell them, I was really down. I was really down. The devil really had me. But God's mercy kept me. I'm here tonight because of God's mercy. Come on now, just thank him. Just thank him.
1: I almost let go.

0: Good morning. Well, I'm welcoming you to the Bible Truth, Brother Thomas Collier and Brother Keith Moore. Red Bro Keith.
1: Man.
0: We say happy Father's Day to all the fathers in the land this morning. We call your attention this morning to the book of St. Matthew, chapter 16, around verse number 13. Pray God bless you, got your Bible open, got your pen and paper. Pray God bless you, got your Bible open, got your pen and paper. If we go to the Word of God. Once you have a Father's Day, I know today is Father's Day. We consider the land Father's Day, but nothing more important is the Lord's Day. Matthew chapter 16, verse 13. When Jesus came into a courses of Caesarea, of Philippi, he asked his disciples, saying, "Whom do men say that I, the Son of Man, am?" And they said, "Some say thou art John the Baptist, some Elias, and others Jeremiah, and one of the prophets." He said unto them, "But whom say ye that I am?" And Simon Peter answered and said, "Thou art the Christ, the Son of the living God." And Jesus answered and said unto him, "Blessed art thou, Simon Bar-Jonah, for flesh and blood has not revealed it unto thee, but my Father which is in heaven. And I say unto thee, that thou art Peter, and upon this rock I will build my church, and the gates of hell shall not prevail against it. And I will give unto thee the keys of the kingdom of heaven. And whatsoever thou shalt bind on earth shall be bound in heaven, and whatsoever thou shalt bind loose on earth shall be loose in heaven." I'd like to continue our study. The church that Jesus Christ built and going to save. The church that Jesus Christ built and going to save. Yes, Jesus promised to build his church. We see in Matthew chapter 16, around verse number 18, Jesus promised to build his church. And Jesus always keep his promises. Watch it now.
1: "And I say also unto thee,
0: uh-huh,
1: that thou art Peter."
0: Thou art Peter.
1: "And upon this rock."
0: Upon this rock.
1: "I will build my church."
0: Jesus said, "I'm going to build my church." So who's this church going to belong to? Jesus. So Jesus said, "I'm going to build my church." We're talking about the church Jesus Christ built and the church that Jesus Christ is going to save. I want you to know now, even in the book of Matthew 16, 18, they had a discussion about who Jesus was. Notice just in verse Matthew 16, 14. They had a discussion about who Jesus was. Notice him. He could only be one of them now. He could only be one. Watch it.
1: "And they said,"
0: uh-huh,
1: "some say that thou art John the Baptist."
0: Listen, old they say. This is the problem we got in religion today. We got too many they say and old some say. We got too many of them they say and some say. Some say and they say.
1: "That thou art John the Baptist."
0: Uh-huh.
1: "Some Elijah."
0: Look, the old psalm, an old day, watch it.
1: "And others, Jeremiah."
0: Watch it now.
1: "Or one of the prophets."
0: Uh-huh.
1: "He said unto them."
0: Watch it now.
1: "But whom say ye that
0: but now,
1: I am?"
0: Whom say ye I am?
1: "And Simon Peter answered and said."
0: Watch what Peter said.
1: "Thou art the Christ."
0: Thou art. You can't be one of them now. You can't be Jeremiah, John the Baptist. You can't be all of them. You can't be but one. And Jesus said, "You are who? He am who?" Peter said, "You are who?
1: Thou art the Christ."
0: Peter said, "Thou art the Christ.
1: The Son of the living God."
0: The Son of the living God.
1: "And Jesus answered and said unto him."
0: Jesus answered him.
1: "Blessed art thou, Simon."
0: Blessed art thou, Simon, by John.
1: "For flesh and blood has not revealed it unto thee."
0: Uh-huh.
1: "But my Father, which is in heaven."
0: I want you to know something in this context here. Old they say, and some say, came from men. They had different opinions. Different idea about who Jesus was. But notice him. Jesus said, "Simon Peter, this didn't come from no man." Watch it.
1: "And Jesus answered and said unto him,"
0: uh-huh,
1: "Blessed art thou, Simon Bar-Jonah."
0: Blessed art thou, Simon Bar-Jonah.
1: "For flesh and blood."
0: Did no man tell you this now? Did no man tell you this?
1: "Has not revealed it unto thee."
0: This answer didn't come from no man. This answer came from heaven. Watch it.
1: "But my Father."
0: My Father.
1: "Which is in heaven."
0: When the answer comes from heaven, you can't go wrong. Somebody tell you this morning now. When the answer comes from heaven, you can't go wrong. When men say it, you can be wrong. But when it comes from heaven, you can't be wrong. The answer came from heaven. Today, the church that Jesus built, the call comes from heaven. Yes, the call for the church that Jesus Christ built on this earth comes from heaven. And he ruled. This is a heavenly call. This is a holy call. Into the one church which Jesus built. It's a heaven call. This call is from heaven now. Hebrews chapter 3, verse 1, watch it.
1: "Wherefore,"
0: "wherefore,
1: holy brethren,"
0: "holy brother," watch it,
1: "partakers of the heavenly call."
0: Of the what?
1: of the heavenly.
0: I stop by tell you, this calling to the one church is a heavenly calling. This thing, see, Jesus didn't come here for Father's Day, Mother's Day. I ain't saying anything wrong with it now. But Jesus didn't come here to earth for Father's Day, Mother's Day, Christmas, Easter. Christ came here to be his church because he come back for his church. And guess what? And this call, he called us into his church because guess what? Guess what? Because this call is from heaven now. Now, men say this church and that church, but guess what? The real answer, if you want the real answer, the church Christ built, it's from heaven. This call from heaven. And this call, guess what? It's called from the gospel. Where do you think the gospel from? The gospel from heaven. In 2 Thessalonians 2:14, the call is for the gospel. And the gospel is from heaven now. This gospel is from heaven now. Watch it.
1: Whereunto he called you by our gospel.
0: Our gospel.
1: To the obtaining of the glory of our Lord Jesus Christ.
0: Lord Jesus Christ. Don't you know, right? This call of the gospel is from heaven. And this call is called to the gospel. Watch again now. 2 Thessalonians 2:14. Watch.
1: Whereunto he called you.
0: Listen, he called you.
1: By our gospel.
0: By our gospel.
1: To the obtaining.
0: To the attaining.
1: Of the glory of our Lord Jesus Christ.
0: So what are we called by? Let's think about it now. What are we being called by? The gospel. This gospel is from heaven. This gospel is from heaven. And it's for the whole universe. It's from heaven. Watch it. Revelation. 14:6. This call is a heavenly calling. And guess what? And it's from heaven. The call of the gospel is from heaven. It's not from no man. This call from the gospel is from heaven. Watch it. Revelation 14:16. Watch it. And I saw
1: another angel fly in the midst of heaven.
0: What did he have?
1: Having the everlasting gospel.
0: What did he have?
1: The everlasting gospel.
0: The gospel is a one and done. The gospel of Jesus Christ is a one and done. Watch it now.
1: To preach unto them that dwell on the earth.
0: To do what?
1: To preach.
0: To preach.
1: Unto them that dwell on the earth.
0: That dwell where?
1: That dwell on the earth.
0: Christ built his church on this earth. Christ only built one church on the earth and one gospel. Guess what? For all mankind. Watch it now.
1: And to every nation.
0: Huh?
1: And to every
0: nation. The whole universe. Every nation.
1: And kindred.
0: And kindred.
1: And tongue.
0: Watch it now.
1: And people.
0: Now this gospel calls us into the kingdom. Understand this in. I want you to know something. This gospel is into the kingdom. This gospel is to the king. 1 Thessalonians. He called into the kingdom now. 2:12. 1 Thessalonians 2:12. He called us into the kingdom of his dear son. We're called into the kingdom. And the kingdom is the church. Jesus called the kingdom the church. He called the church the kingdom. Watch it now. Watch it now. 1 Thessalonians 2:12. I hope you guys bow now. 1 Thessalonians 2:12. Watch it.
1: That ye would walk worthy.
0: Listen, that you would walk worthy.
1: Of God.
0: Of God. Watch it.
1: Who has watch called
0: it.
1: You.
0: Who? Of God. Who has called you.
1: Unto his kingdom.
0: Unto his kingdom.
1: And glory.
0: And glory. We've been called into the king. And guess what? He called us into the one church. He called us into the one church. Oh, yeah. We're called by the gospel into the kingdom, which is the church, into the one body, which is the church. Watch it now. Colossians. Watch your call. Watch your call now. Watch what we're calling to now. Colossians 3:15. Watch what we're calling to. Watch what we're calling to. We're called by something, in something, out of something. We're called by the gospel into the kingdom. Our darling, watch it.
1: And let the peace of God.
0: Peace of God.
1: Rule in your heart.
0: Rule your heart, wife.
1: To the which also ye are called.
0: You're what?
1: Ye are called.
0: No, you keep being called. You're called what?
1: In one body.
0: In one church.
1: And be ye thankful.
0: And we all thank God. I have some thanks. Well, to my Father, we all give God some thanks. That's why we need to be thankful. We all give God some thanks. For Jesus Christ coming down here on this earth, shedding his blood. See, the church is blood bought. The church of Christ is blood bought. It's blood bought. Shedding his blood for the church. Jesus' blood purchased the church, huh? Yeah, Jesus Christ's blood purchased the church of Christ. Watch it. Acts 20:28. This thing is so serious. We are pleading and begging with you to get in the Lord's church and live righteous before the trumpet sound or before death comes. Watch.
1: Take heed, therefore, unto yourselves and to all the flock.
0: All the flock. Watch it.
1: Over the which the Holy Ghost, has made you overseer.
0: To do what?
1: To feed the church of God.
0: And how you feed the church? With the word of God. How you feed the church? Brother, let me tell you something. It ain't about you being on vacation. It ain't about your trip. It ain't about your lifestyle. We got to teach people the gospel. We feed people with the word of God. It's the word of God. Nothing we do is the word of God. We got to preach truth. We got to preach the truth. The church is built upon, Christ church is built upon the truth. We got to teach truth. Then what the Bible say?
1: To feed the church of God.
0: To feed the church, not churches, but to feed the church.
1: Which he has purchased.
0: Which he has purchased.
1: With his own blood.
0: Thank God for Jesus Christ shedding his blood for the church. Jesus shed his blood for the church. Jesus' blood bought the New Testament church. Oh, yeah. Jesus' blood bought the New Testament church. Matthew. Oh, we're at Bible now. Write down. Can't get to it. Chapter 26, verse 28. Jesus' blood purchased the New Testament church. Jesus Christ's blood purchased the New Testament church. Watch it now. Watch it. Matthew 26, 28. Oh, we're at the Bible now.
1: But this is my blood of the New Testament.
0: This is my blood of the New Testament.
1: Which is shed.
0: Which is shed. Christ shed his blood for the New Testament church. Watch it.
1: Which is shed for many.
0: Shed for many.
1: For the remission of sin.
0: Of sin. Oh, I stop right here. The church that Jesus built and going to save. Don't you know now? You need to be in the Lord. Churches is so serious. I can't begin to plead with you and bear with you. Understand how important this call is. This call is so great. This call calls us all into the one body, which is the one church. And get what? Jesus called the church his kingdom. He called the church his kingdom. Yes. He said, get what? Mark chapter 9, verse 1. Watch what he said about the kingdom. He said, some of the apostles will still be alive when the church gets started. When the kingdom comes, he said, some of the apostles will still be alive. And Mark 9, verse 1, watch it, watch it. Mark chapter 9, verse 1, watch it. Watch Mark 9, 1, watch it.
1: And he said unto them,
0: Verily
1: I say unto you,
0: truly I say unto thee,
1: that there be some of them that stand
0: some
1: here.
0: Some stand here, what?
1: Which shall not taste of death.
0: Taste of death.
1: Till they have seen the kingdom of God.
0: Seen the kingdom of God.
1: Come with power.
0: And that's why we had to receive the kingdom. The kingdom was not here. We had to receive the kingdom. When the kingdom came, it came so we could serve God acceptably. Why do you think the kingdom came? So we could serve God acceptably. You can't serve God acceptably outside of his church. Now, outside of Christ's church, you can't serve God acceptably. Huh? That's what the Bible says. Hebrew. Watch it now. I'm going to Bible now. Chapter 12, verse 20. You can only serve God acceptably in the kingdom that Jesus Christ established. Watch it now.
1: Wherefore, we receiving a kingdom.
0: Receiving a what?
1: A kingdom. Which cannot be moved. Let us have grace.
0: And you know we say about grace now. Look, see, grace is only in the kingdom. Grace is only in the kingdom. And do you know how we have grace? Do you know why we have grace? Grace, you can only have grace, guess what? By obeying what God say do. Did you know that? You can only have grace by obeying God say do. Grace only covers you when you obey what God say do. God, you know what grace, you know what God grace allows us to have? God grace allows us to hear the word. It allows us to believe. It allows us to repent. It allows us to confess. And it allows us to be baptized in Christ. And that's why we find grace where? In Christ. That's when we're covered. We're not covered by grace until we do what God said to do. What the Bible say now? Hebrews 12, 28. Watch it.
1: Wherefore, we receiving a kingdom.
0: Receiving a kingdom.
1: Which cannot be moved.
0: Not be moved.
1: Let us have grace.
0: Listen, let us have grace. Why? Why we need to have grace?
1: Whereby? Serve God.
0: So we can serve God.
1: Acceptably. With reverence and godly fear.
0: Oh, I start by telling you. Because keep in mind now, when you obey the gospel, then you got to live righteous. You got to live righteous now. Once you obey the gospel, you got to live righteous. But why is this righteous? In the God, you get righteous in the gospel. And guess what? Why the gospel puts you in the kingdom? Righteousness in the gospel now. The righteousness of God is made known in the gospel now. Watch it. Romans chapter 1, verse 16, 17. Why do I find the righteousness of God in the gospel? When you obey the gospel, you can find the righteousness of God. Watch.
1: For I am not ashamed of the gospel of Christ. For
0: it is
1: the power of God.
0: The power of God.
1: Unto salvation.
0: Unto salvation.
1: To everyone that believes.
0: Everyone that believes.
1: To the Jew first.
0: Watch it now.
1: And also to the Greek.
0: Watch it.
1: For therein.
0: Watch it. For therein what?
1: Is the righteousness of God.
0: It's a who?
1: It's the righteousness.
0: It's the right now God. What?
1: Revealed.
0: Made known. Won't you? And righteousness is in the kingdom now. Righteousness is only in the kingdom now. Righteousness is in the kingdom now. Huh? Romans. Chapter 14. Verse 17. Hope you got your Bible now. Write it down. Can't get to it. Righteousness is in the kingdom. That's why right. Why right? In the kingdom. Watch it. I didn't put it there. God put it there. Why right? What? It's in the kingdom. Watch it.
1: For the kingdom of God.
0: For the what?
1: The kingdom of God.
0: Kingdom of God what?
1: Is not meat.
0: It's not meat.
1: And drink.
0: And drink, watch it.
1: But righteousness.
0: What is it?
1: But righteousness.
0: Let me tell you something. In the Lord's church, the church that Jesus built, he called it the kingdom. He called it his house. Let me give you an example of something. He called his church the kingdom. He called his church the body. He called his church the house. All ordained represent the church of Christ. No, just here. Let me give you up for something. My name, let's say, is Thomas Collier. But guess what? Some people say Collier. Some people say Thomas Collier. Some people say Thomas Leroy Collier. But guess what? They're all still talking about the same person. They may say Collier. They may say Leroy Collier. They may say Thomas Collier. But guess what? They're still talking about the same person. In that context, they're talking about the same person. Maybe Collier. Maybe Thomas Collier. Maybe Thomas Leroy Collier. But guess what? They're still talking about the same person in this context. Still talking about the same person. When we talk about the church of Christ, we're talking about the house of God. We're talking about the kingdom of God. They're all talking about the church of Christ. They're all talking about the church of Jesus built, which is the church of Christ. I want you to know now. I want you to know now. He called the church's kingdom. Watch it. Romans 14, 17. Watch it.
1: For the kingdom of God.
0: Kingdom of God.
1: Is not meat and drink.
0: And not entertainment, saying. See, the church of Christ is not entertainment, saying. That's why you don't find no choir. That's why you don't find no praise team. Why? Because it's not entertainment. That's why you don't pay dues. Why? Because it's not an entertainment center. That's why the sisters can't accept authority over the men. Why? Because it's not an entertainment center. You come to God, get what to please. You come to the Lord's church to serve him acceptably and to worship him acceptably. Watch it now. Watch it.
1: For the kingdom of God is not meat and drink.
0: It's not an entertainment center. Watch it.
1: But righteousness.
0: But righteousness. Watch it.
1: And peace.
0: Peace.
1: And joy.
0: Joy.
1: In the Holy Ghost.
0: In the Holy Ghost. Watch it now.
1: For he that in these things.
0: Watch it now. Implicit statement. Watch it. Implicit statement. For he that is in these things.
1: Serveth Christ.
0: You serve Christ. You got to be in these things. For he in these things, serve who?
1: Serveth Christ.
0: Serveth Christ.
1: Is acceptable.
0: Listen, is acceptable.
1: To God.
0: To who?
1: To God.
0: Now, don't we want to be accepted to God? Now, think. Don't we want to be accepted to God? Do we try and be accepted to men? We want to be accepted to God. Watch it now.
1: And approved of men.
0: Approved of men. Oh, I'll stop by T. Stop by T. We're talking about the church that Jesus Christ built and the church that Jesus Christ coming back for. I want you to know now. I want you to know. He called the church's kingdom. Guess what? He called the church's kingdom. It props out a long time ago that the church, he called the house the kingdom. He called the house the church the house. He called it the kingdom. Understand this here. The church, its address is called his house, his family. Christ don't got one family. God ain't got one family now. He called the house his family. It was prophesied a long time ago that Christ would come and build a house for his father now. Long time ago. 2 Samuel. Let's go back to the prophecy for just a minute. Write down if you can get to it now. 2 Samuel chapter 7. Write down if you can get to it now. Let's go back to prophecy and see how this thing was prophesied a long time ago that Christ was going to come and build a house for his father. Now watch it. In the kingdom. Instead of the kingdom. Watch. 2 Samuel chapter 7. Verse number 12. Let's start at verse 12. Watch it. Watch it. I hope you're right back when I write down if you can get to it. Now watch it.
1: And when thy days be fulfilled.
0: Uh-huh. Now he's talking to David. See, David wanted to build a house for the Lord. And he told Nathan the prophet, go tell the Lord he want to build a house for him. Watch it now.
1: And when thy days be fulfilled.
0: And God told Naaman, said, you go tell David, when his days are fulfilled.
1: And thou shalt sleep with thy father.
0: And when he's dead and buried with his father.
1: I will set up thy seed after thee.
0: He said, I'm going to set up the seed after thee.
1: Which shall proceed out of thy body.
0: Which shall proceed out of thy body. Where he told David. Now watch it.
1: And I will establish his kingdom.
0: I will establish his kingdom. Watch it.
1: He shall build an house.
0: He shall build an house.
1: For my name.
0: For my name. Talking about the church. He's prophesying about the church coming now. This church Christ coming now. Watch.
1: And I will establish the throne of his kingdom.
0: His kingdom.
1: Forever.
0: Forever. Watch it.
1: I will be his father.
0: Uh-huh.
1: And he shall be my son.
0: Uh-huh.
1: If he commit iniquity.
0: Uh-huh.
1: I will chasten him with the rod of men.
0: Watch what the Bible said now.
1: And with the stripes of the children of men.
0: Uh-huh.
1: But my mercy. Shall not depart away from
0: you. Uh-huh. Watch it now.
1: As I took it from Saul.
0: Watch it now.
1: Whom I put away before thee.
0: Watch it now. Watch it.
1: And thine house.
0: And thy house. Talking about the house. Talking about the church. Watch it. Uh-huh.
1: And thy kingdom.
0: And now, look, he called the church the house. He called it the kingdom. Watch it.
1: Shall be established forever.
0: Shall be established forever.
1: Before thee.
0: Before thee. Watch it.
1: Thy throne. Shall be established forever.
0: Uh-huh.
1: According to all these words.
0: According to all these words.
1: And according to all this vision.
0: All this vision. And notice him. Watch it now, watch it.
1: According to all these words.
0: These words.
1: And according to all this vision.
0: This vision.
1: So did Nathan speak to David.
0: Listen, Nathan told David. And guess what David said? After the Lord got David straightened out about Jesus Christ going to come and build a house for him. God the Father got Jesus, got David straightened out. He said, told Naaman the prophet, you tell David that when he's dead and buried, my son gonna come and build a house for me. Listen, and guess what David said? When David heard that, why would David? In Psalm 127, first one, why would David say? After the Lord got through with David, see, David wanted to build a house for the Lord. But when the Lord got through with David, why would David say in Psalm 127? Verse 1, watch it. Why would he say? Why would David say? Now watch it. Watch it. Watch it. Except the Lord build the house. David said, he labored in vain. Why would David say, except the Lord build the house, he labored in vain. Once God got through with David, David realized one thing. Jesus Christ gonna build his house. And if Jesus don't build it and you in it, you labored in vain. Why? Because Jesus don't want to build one now. This house, Jesus called the church his kingdom. We address it. He called, guess what? The church his house. And guess what? We're in that kingdom today. We're in that kingdom today. Colossians 1:13. We're in that kingdom today. We've been brought out of darkness and we've been translated into that kingdom today. We're in that kingdom today. Watch it.
1: Who has delivered us from the power of darkness and has translated us into the kingdom.
0: Into, listen, we've been translated into the kingdom
1: of his dear son.
0: And that kingdom is the church. That kingdom is the church. And guess what? He called the church the house. He called the church his house. And guess what? When he built this house, guess what? When Jesus Christ built his house here on earth, which is the church, when Jesus Christ built his house, which is the church here on earth, he built it upon the truth. The church Christ built upon the truth. We have nothing but the truth to offer you. It built upon the truth. 1 Timothy chapter 3, verse 15. The church is built upon the truth. The pillar and ground of the truth. Watch it now. Watch it.
1: But if I tarry long, that thou mayest know how thou oughtest to behave thyself.
0: Hey, thyself.
1: In the house of God.
0: What? I told you, in the house of God.
1: Which is the church.
0: Which is the church.
1: Of the living God.
0: Of the living God. Listen, the house of God is the church of Christ. It's the church of the living God. The living God is Christ now. It is the church of Christ. The house is the church of the living God, which is the church of Christ. And guess what? Guess what? This house was already prophesied many years ago. The house that Christ was going to build, which is the church, was prophesied many years ago. Watch it now. Isaiah chapter 2, verse 2. Isaiah prophesied about this house and we're going to build it in the city of Jerusalem. See, the Lord Church, the Church of Christ, is the only organization you can find have a birth certificate in the Bible. Built in Jerusalem around AD 33, called this house. Watch what the Bible says. Isaiah chapter 2, verse 2. Watch it.
1: And it shall come to pass.
0: Watch it now. It shall come to pass.
1: In the last days.
0: And what day are we living in? We're living in the last days. These are the last days. We're living in the last days now. Watch it.
1: That the mountain of the Lord's house.
0: Mountain of the Lord's house. Watch it.
1: Shall be established in the top of the mountain.
0: Top of the mountain. Watch it.
1: And shall be exalted above the hills.
0: Watch it now.
1: And all nations.
0: Watch it. How many?
1: And all nations.
0: All nations what?
1: Shall flow unto
0: it. Shall flow into it. Watch it.
1: And many people.
0: And many people. Watch it.
1: Shall go in and say. Come ye.
0: Listen, come ye.
1: And let us go up to the mountain of the Lord.
0: Our Lord, watch it.
1: To the house of the God of Jacob.
0: To the house. To the house. I'm talking about the house. He called the church the house. To the house of God of Jacob. Watch it.
1: And he will teach us of his ways.
0: And see, teaching got to take place. In the church of Christ, teaching got to play. You won't find nowhere else to teach. Teaching got to take place. Teaching must take place. Watch it now.
1: And we will walk in his path.
0: Walk in his path.
1: For out of Zion shall go forth the law. And the word of the Lord from Jerusalem.
0: In Zechariah chapter 1, verse 16, it was prophesied by Zechariah a long time ago that the house, thus say the Lord, my house will be built in the city of Jerusalem. The church of Christ was built in the city of Jerusalem around 33 AD. No other church have a birth certificate but the Lord's church that Jesus built. Watch it now, watch it.
1: Therefore, thus saith the Lord.
0: Thus saith who?
1: Thus saith the Lord.
0: Now, brother Kai, thus saith the Lord.
1: I am returned to Jerusalem.
0: I'm what?
1: I am returned to Jerusalem.
0: I'm returned to Jerusalem.
1: With mercy.
0: With mercy. Watch it.
1: My house. My house. My house.
0: My church. Actually, my church.
1: Shall be built in it.
0: Built in it. I stop by T. The church is called the house. Christ built his church upon truth. Watch it. 1 Timothy. Chapter 3, verse 15. When he built the church of Christ, he built upon the pillars and ground of the truth. Watch it now. Watch the house now.
1: But if I tarry long.
0: Tarry long.
1: That thou mayest know how thou oughtest to behave thyself.
0: Hey thyself.
1: In the house of God.
0: House of God.
1: which is the church,
0: which is
1: of
0: the church,
1: the living God,
0: a living God,
1: the pillar,
0: pillars,
1: and ground of the truth.
0: When he built a church, he built it upon the truth. Jesus built the church upon the truth. Jesus built the Lord church, built his church upon the truth. And what you know, he's the chief cornerstone of the truth. He's the chief cornerstone of life. Ephesians chapter 2, verse 19, 20. Christ built the church, and he's the chief cornerstone of the church. He's the chief cornerstone. Watch it now.
1: Now, therefore, ye are no more strangers and foreigners. But fellow citizens.
0: Now you got the citizenship, fellow citizen.
1: With the saints.
0: With the saints.
1: And of the household. And of the household.
0: Yeah, I tell you, he called the church the house. And the household.
1: Of God.
0: Of God. Oh, I stop right here. Household of God.
1: And are built upon the foundation of the apostles.
0: Listen, built upon the foundation of the apostles.
1: And prophets.
0: And prophets. Watch.
1: Jesus Christ himself.
0: Who?
1: Jesus Christ himself.
0: Jesus Christ himself.
1: The chief cornerstone.
0: Who is he?
1: The chief cornerstone.
0: He's the chief cornerstone. Somebody tell you. Jesus Christ built a church upon the truth. The church must set upon the truth. Keep in mind now, when Jesus lived, know just him. When Jesus Christ lived, all his blood was in his body. When Jesus Christ died, all his blood went into his spiritual house, the church. There's no blood outside the body of Christ now. There's no blood. Christ don't have no blood. When Christ lived, all his blood was in the body. When Christ died and shed his blood, all his blood went to the spiritual house, which is the Lord's church. It destroyed God itself. 1 Peter 2, 5. Watch the church now. 1 Peter 2, 5. Watch. Spiritual house. Watch it.
1: Ye also, as
0: lively stones,
1: are built up a spiritual house.
0: What kind of house?
1: A spiritual house.
0: Yeah, I tell you, a spiritual house.
1: And holy priesthood.
0: Holy priesthood.
1: To offer up spiritual sacrifice.
0: Spiritual sacrifice.
1: Acceptable to God.
0: Acceptable to God.
1: By Jesus Christ.
0: By Jesus Christ. Keep in mind now. Keep in mind. By Jesus Christ. Keep in mind. God only has one family. The church, which is the house, is a family. Check out. You read your encyclopedia. Check out. The house, it's a family. It's God's family. The house is God's family. And guess what? Christ, God on hell, one family, Ephesians, chapter 3, verse 15. God on hell, one family. Now, he like me, God on hell, one father. You talking about the father today, being the father? He only had one family, and all his family is in his church. Watch.
1: Of whom the whole family in
0: heaven
1: and earth is named.
0: Is what?
1: Is named.
0: Where about? Watch it now. Ephesians 3, 15, watch.
1: Of whom the whole family.
0: In heaven.
1: And earth.
0: Is named. And it's written too. The name is written. Where is it written? In heaven. Every child of God, every person that obeys the gospel, baptized into the Lord's church, your name is written in heaven. And it's your responsibility to keep it written in heaven. Now, if you leave the church or become unfaithful, your name gets taken out of the book of life. But let me say something. The church is written in heaven now. Hebrews. Chapter 12, we're talking Bible now. We ain't talking what folk feel and what they think. We're talking what the Bible said now. Hebrews 12, verse 22, 23, watch it. We're talking Bible now, watch it.
1: But ye are come unto Mount Zion and unto the city of the living God.
0: Living God, watch it.
1: The heavenly Jerusalem.
0: Heavenly Jerusalem, watch it.
1: And to an innumerable company of angels.
0: Watch it now.
1: To the general assembly and church of the firstborn.
0: The what?
1: The church of the firstborn.
0: The church of the firstborn. The firstborn is Christ. The church of Christ.
1: Which are written. In heaven.
0: I'll stop back to you. Isn't it good to know that once you obey what God say do? Obey what God say do, your name get written in heaven. Isn't that a blessing? Ain't it something to rejoice about? Can't you rejoice now? Luke 10:20. This now you can rejoice. When you obey and do what God said to do, God in the Lord's church, you can rejoice now. You ain't got to worry about all this stuff here on the earth. You can rejoice that your name is written in here. Watch it now. Luke 10, verse 20, watch it.
1: Notwithstanding,
0: watch it.
1: In this, rejoice now.
0: Listen. Now that you're in the Lord's church, in this, you can rejoice now. Watch it. Why?
1: That the spirits are subject unto you. But rather rejoice.
0: Watch it. But rather rejoice. Why? Why rather rejoice?
1: Because your name are written in heaven.
0: I don't care what's going on in this earth. If your name is written in heaven, Let whatever happen. Get any good, no get what. You got a better place to go to. I want you to know now. I'm talking about the church Jesus built and the church Jesus come back for. Jesus come back for the church. Jesus going to save it. You know Jesus going to save his church. Jesus going to save his church. You know that? Ephesians. Christ gave himself for a church, and Christ is the savior of the church. Christ is the head of the church, not churchy. Notice this here now. The Bible said there's only one church now, so all of them can't be right. All can't be right. Even whatever you may say, well, you're wrong. Still can't be one right now. Can't be one right now. Can't be one right now. What would the Bible say? Ephesians chapter 5, verse 23. Christ is the head of the church now. Christ is the savior of the church. Christ is married to the church. And Christ coming back for the church. Watch.
1: For the husband is the head of the wife.
0: He's the head of the wife.
1: Even as Christ.
0: Listen, even as Christ. Even as. Now the husband is the head of the wife. Even as Christ. Even as Christ.
1: Is the head of the church.
0: Which means the church is married to Christ. He telling us him, the church is married to Christ now. Watch.
1: And he is the savior.
0: And Christ is the what?
1: Is the savior.
0: Now what we found out here? We found out that Christ is the head of the church. Christ is the savior of the church. Christ going to save the church. Watch it now, watch it.
1: For the husband is the head of the wife.
0: Uh-huh.
1: Even as Christ is the head of the church.
0: Head of the church.
1: And he is the savior.
0: He is the savior.
1: Of the body.
0: I want you to know something. Mother's Day can't save you. Father's Day can't save you. Easter can't save you. Christmas can't save you. Only the word of God can save your soul. Can't save you. Christ is the savior. Why would the Bible say?
1: For the husband is the head of the wife.
0: Watch it now.
1: Even as Christ is the head of the church.
0: Let's get this thing straight. Now who?
1: Christ is the head of
0: the church. Let's understand who the head now. Christ is the head of the church.
1: And he is the savior.
0: And he is the savior.
1: Of the body.
0: If you want to be saved, you're going to have to be in Christ's church. Because Christ is the savior of the church. Watch it now.
1: Therefore.
0: Watch the word therefore. Therefore means therefore. For what I just said, I'm going to explain why I just said what I said. Watch it now.
1: As the church is subject unto Christ.
0: As the church is subject to Christ.
1: So let the wives be to their own husband.
0: To their own husband.
1: In everything.
0: Everything. Watch it.
1: Husbands.
0: Husband.
1: Love your wife.
0: Love your wife.
1: Even as Christ.
0: Even as who?
1: As Christ.
0: As Christ.
1: Also loved the church.
0: What did Christ love?
1: Loved the church.
0: Not churches. Christ loved the church. Definite article. Christ loved the church. Watch it now.
1: And gave himself for it.
0: And gave himself for it. Not them, for it.
1: That he might sanctify.
0: That he may sanctify.
1: And cleanse it.
0: And cleanse it. Not them. Cleanse it.
1: With the washing of water.
0: Water.
1: By the word.
0: Right. Watch it now.
1: That he might present it.
0: He come back for it. So he can present. May present it. Not them. Present. No, just him. He only can present one now. Present it. This is so serious. Your soul is at stake. We're not trying to get your money. We're here to try to help save your soul. We'll plead. This is a big. You know why we plead this here? Because this thing could end today. Nobody. I know you ain't thinking about it. You ain't thinking about it. I know we all got big plans. The day, Father's Day. Let me tell you. This thing. The trumpet could sound today. You could die today. This could be it right here. It could be you for it right now today. That's why your soul is so important. You got to obey the truth now. Watch it. Watch it.
1: That he might present it.
0: Might present it. Not them. It.
1: To himself.
0: To himself what?
1: A glorious church.
0: No, just a glorious church. Not churches. A glorious what?
1: A glorious
0: church. A glorious church.
1: Not having spot.
0: Can't you see? Can't but one be right now. The, ain't

Coming up next, we're going to play the Pilgrim Jubilees church song. This is going out to my brother, Benny A. Happy Father's Day. Happy Father's Day to all the fathers out there. Shout out to so many great fathers that we know. My dad, Reverend Albert Bell. My brother, Al Bell. My brother-in-law, Mike. All the Dansby boys, Kurt, Robert, Vincent, Bell. Just all the fathers. I am blessed to know so many great fathers. So happy Father's Day. People make sure, you know, a lot of times we neglect the fathers. So let's make sure that we are celebrating our fathers today. Everybody have a great rest of your Sunday. Keep it locked in. Sunday Morning Gospel with Alan Joy, WZLA 92.9 FM, the Pilgrim Jubilees Church Song.

So this song says this. I don't know how God's gonna

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Malcolm X. Amen.

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1: Good Sunday and happy summer. We officially have started the summer season with the summer solstice. Temperatures are going to reflect so as we'll get to the upper 80s near 90. There's also going to be lots of sunshine for our Sunday with no chance of rain. We'll get up to near 90 with some rain on Monday. For WSPA 7 News, I'm meteorologist Grant Roberts.
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0: There's a song I want to sing and I'm singing it for me. 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

0: 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And the best gospel.
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Amen. Now, please, let's be seated, and you may kneel or remain seated as we make our confession. That time when we're honest with ourselves before God who knows everything, so that our confession is from us, about us, and more truthful than ever. And that's where healing can begin.

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Your yoke is easy, and your burden is light. 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In Jesus' name we pray. Amen.

Jesus says, "Come to me, all you who are weary and carrying heavy burdens, and I will give you rest. In the name of God, the Creator, the Redeemer, and the Holy Spirit, all your sins are forgiven. Rest in God's love." Amen. Up and down. The grace of our Lord Jesus Christ, the love of God, and the communion of the Holy Spirit be with you all.

Teach us, O Lord, to serve you as you desire, to give and not to count the cost, to fight and not to heed the wounds, to toil and not to seek for rest, to labor and not to ask for reward, except that of knowing that we do your will through Jesus Christ, our Savior and Lord.

lesson is written in 1 Corinthians, the 6th chapter, beginning at the first verse. In today's lesson, the Apostle Paul rebukes the Corinthian church for taking their disputes with fellow believers to secular courts. He argues that Christians should be capable of resolving conflicts internally, reminds them of their holy future, and warns that unrepentant sinners will not inherit God's kingdom. Now the lesson from the first book of Corinthians in the New Testament. When any of you has a grievance against another, do not dare to take it to court before the unrighteous, instead of taking it before the saints. Do you know that the saints will judge the world? And if the world is to be judged by you, are you incompetent to try trivial cases? Do you not know that we are to judge angels, to say nothing of ordinary matters? If you have ordinary cases, then do not appoint as judges those who have no standing in the church. I say this to your shame. Can it be that there is no one person wise enough to decide between brothers and sisters? Instead, brothers and sisters, go to court against one another, and this before the unbelievers. In fact, we have lawsuits at all with one another is already a deterrent defeat for you. Why not rather be wrong? Why not rather be defrauded? But you yourselves wrong in the fraud, and brothers and sisters at that. Do you not know that wrongdoers will not inherit the kingdom of God? Do not be deceived. The sexually immoral, idolaters, adulterers, male prostitutes, men who engage in illicit sex, thieves, the greedy, drunkards, revilers, swindlers, none of these will inherit the kingdom of God. And this is what some of you used to be. But you were washed, you were sanctified, you were justified.

0: The Holy Gospel according to St. Matthew, the 8th chapter. Glory to you, O Lord. And when Jesus entered Capernaum, a centurion came to him, appealing to him and saying, Lord, my servant is lying at home paralyzed in terrible distress. And Jesus said to him, I will come and cure him. The centurion answered, Lord, I am not worthy to have you come under my roof, but only speak the word and my servant will be healed. For I also am a man under authority with soldiers under me, and I say to one, go, and he goes, and to another, come, and he comes, and to my slave, do this, and the slave does it. When Jesus heard him, he was amazed and said to those who followed him, truly, I tell you, in no one in Israel have I found such faith. I tell you, many will come from east and west and will take their places at the banquet with Abraham and Isaac and Jacob in the kingdom of heaven, while the heirs of the kingdom will be thrown into the outer darkness, where there will be weeping and gnashing of teeth. And Jesus said to the centurion, go. Let it be done for you according to your faith. And the servant was healed in that hour. This is the gospel of the Lord. Praise to you, O Christ. I'd like to introduce our guest preacher today. Dr. Will Cleveland, our parish administrator, our music director, handbell director, children's bell director, organist, man about town, and just a phenomenal partner in ministry. And I gladly give you this time.
1: Thank you. Let us pray. Come, Holy Spirit, fill the hearts of your faithful and kindle in them the fire of your love. Send forth your Spirit, and they shall be created, and you will renew the face of the earth. Amen. Well, on a secular note, happy first official day of summer, and Father's Day to all fathers and father figures in the room. And now on a sacred note, here we are well into the liturgical season of ordinary time. After the focus of renewal,

1 Corinthians was finalized in 1941 when uncertainty existed about what homosexuality was in the therapeutic community. Although institutions in Germany were considering that homosexuality might just be a natural variation of human sexuality, no information about sexuality was allowed in the United States due to the ultra-strict censorship laws at the time. Also, the first book about Greco-Roman ethics was not published until 1978, and there are now currently over 80 published books about Greco-Roman ethics. Speaking of Greco-Roman, you may recall that today's gospel reading from Matthew mentioned the character of a centurion and his male slave. This story is also told in the Gospel of Luke with notable differences. Centurions were professional officers in the ancient Roman army, and according to research, centurions commonly, not always, engaged in romantic relationships with their slaves. No, scripture does not specifically indicate that the centurion and his slave had a romantic relationship, but cultural context allows for that possibility. More importantly, Jesus never addresses homosexuality in scripture, and the concept of sexual orientation did not exist in biblical times. The RSV Committee of 1946 later acknowledged that the usage of the word homosexual was a historically inaccurate generalization and changed the wording in their 1971 edition of the Bible. By this time, however, the cultural damage had already been done. Multiple other Bible translations contained and continued to use the mistranslation. Notably, in 1971, Kenneth Taylor's Living Bible edition was published, where the word homosexual was added in multiple other places in both New and Old Testaments. Since the

He came down from heaven, was an incarnate of the Holy Spirit and the Virgin Mary, and became truly human. For our sake he was crucified under Pontius Pilate. He suffered death and was buried. On the third day he rose again, in accordance with the Scriptures. He ascended into heaven, and is seated at the right hand of the Father. He will come again in glory to judge the living and the dead, and his kingdom will have no end. We believe in the Holy Spirit, the Lord, the giver of life, who proceeds from the Father and the Son, who with the Father and the Son is worshipped and glorified, who has spoken through the prophets. We believe in one holy Catholic and apostolic church. We acknowledge one baptism for the forgiveness of sins. We look for the resurrection of the dead and the life of the world to come. Amen. Gathered together by the Holy Spirit, let us pray for the church and the need.

sovereign God, you call us to act justly and love mercy. Protect those with marginalized identities to whom we have not shown the abounding love of Jesus. Bring an end to oppression and bigotry in all forms. God of grace, God of diversity, we lift our praises to you for your boundless creation. When we look at the faces of your beloved and the rich and full lives that they lead, it is indeed a cause for celebration because you have named and claimed us all as holy and worthy of love. We give thanks this Pride Month for our LGBT plus siblings who embody the diversity of your kingdom. Help us to see our LGBT plus siblings and all other siblings in your glorious image. God of grace, hear our prayer. Empowering God, strengthen us to live out diverse callings. We pray especially for our fathers and father figures that they show your compassion and care. We pray for all for whom this day is difficult or painful. God of grace, faithful God, we give thanks for the saints who have claimed their baptismal promises. We give thanks for our fathers who are now with you in heaven. May we follow their example of faith and service. God of grace, hear our prayer. Trusting you receive all our prayers, we commend our spoken and unspoken prayers to you, O God, through Jesus Christ our Savior. Amen. The peace of the Lord be with you always. Let us turn to our AV team and those worshiping with us online and on the radio and say together, the peace of the Lord be with you.

Let us pray. O loving God, we offer at your table the gifts of our hearts. Help us take heart in you and share freely of your love so that all creation can taste your abundance. We ask this in the name of Jesus, through the Spirit abiding with us, and now and forever. Amen. The Lord be with you. Lift up your hearts. We lift them to the Lord. Let us give thanks to the Lord our God. It is right to give our thanks and praise. It is indeed right, our duty and our joy, that we should at all times and in all places give thanks and praise to you, Holy Father, through Jesus Christ our Lord. Amen. In the night in which he was betrayed, our Lord Jesus took bread. Giving thanks, he blessed it, broke it, and gave it to his disciples, saying, "Take this and eat. This is my body, and I'm giving it for you." And so every time you do this remembering me. After supper, Jesus took the cup. Again, he gave thanks. And then he gave it for all to drink, saying, "This cup is the new covenant in my blood. It's shed for you. It's shed for all people for the forgiveness of our sins." So every time you do this remembering me. Lord, remember us in your kingdom. And teach us as we pray. Our Father, who art in heaven, hallowed be thy name. Thy kingdom come. Thy will be done on earth as it is in heaven. Give us this day our daily bread. And forgive us our trespasses as we forgive those who trespass against us. And lead us not into temptation, but deliver us from evil. For thine is the kingdom, the power and the glory, forever and ever. Amen. You may be seated. For our guests who are here today, you are welcome and invited to come and partake in communion. Communion is a word that means coming together into one. You see, because this is not a Lutheran table to identify. This is not Emmanuel's table to guard. This is Jesus' table. And he invites us all, saints, sinners, and everybody in between, to come forth and know the goodness of our God. So come. Come and know the joy

dying and the blood of our Lord Jesus Christ, may it strengthen you and keep you in God's grace. Amen. Let us pray. Compassionate God, through the gifts of bread and wine, our hearts are filled with the abundance of your love. Strengthen us that we, through this holy meal, may share your love freely as you have shared with us. We ask this in the name of Jesus, through the Spirit nourishing us now and forever. Amen. You may be seated. I'd like to introduce to you, many of you do not know this young lady, but she has been helping us for years in our soup kitchen on Sundays. She is a graduate of Greenwood High School in the top 5% of her class. She is going to USC in the fall. She is quiet and shy and compassionate and hard working and loved by everyone who knows her. Gianna.

Very few people can keep Mr. Samuel straight. Her smile does it all, doesn't it? I told you she was humble. John, I am so personally proud to know you and so pleased to have you a part of us. And so as you go off to USC this year, we have a couple of gifts, but I want you to know that you take our hearts with you. First thing we have is something every freshman needs, is a big, heavy Bible. And it's from this congregation, and we truly do love you and appreciate you. So this is an amplified Bible, which means it's got extra words in it. To kind of do what Dr. Will did this morning and explain some of the words, some of the big words that, you know, most of us go, huh? Okay? And so this is for you, and I hope you will use it as God leads your heart. But just as important is a lap quilt. On those cold, lonely nights up in USC when the Gamecocks have lost again. Or when they've won and just the thrill of victory is giving you shivers. We hope that you'll wrap this around you and remember our love and appreciation for you. Thank you, Gianna. Would you like to say something? Okay. Gianna has worked in the background for years. The mark of a true servant. And so, thank you, honey. And you will hear from me.

got two good graduates this year. We had a good one last year with Max, and we got two good ones this year with Nathan and Gianna. And, you know, there's just some wonderful young people, young leaders in this community. And I personally am so thankful for that. And so now, Dr. Will, thank you for your message today. It was straight and from the heart, and I appreciate that. Thank you very much. For all of you at home who have been worshiping with us today, we're glad that you're here. For all of our guests, our ladies from Kynard, our joyful noise right here in the fourth pew. And I never would have guessed that that's his grandmother. Oh, my gosh. That's crazy. But okay, good. You don't have to leave. I noticed he didn't start crying until I started talking, so that ought to tell you everything. And so now, stand and receive the blessing of the Lord. Oh God, Creator, Redeemer, and Sustainer, one God, bless, heal, and hold you close today and always. Amen.

0: vacation for the summer will be a book study on Max Lucado's In the Grip of Grace. This coming Saturday, June 27th, Liz Coker will be celebrating her 99th birthday in our Fellowship Center. All are welcome. Please see page 21 in the bulletin for more information. 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And Kynard Manor is in need of several items. Donations may be left outside of the Dotwise room. 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

0: Hi again, everybody, and welcome to another edition of the Dan Scott Show. 179, I think, is this episode's number. I am Dan. All of them, he said. Presented by our 501c3 nonprofit organization, Grand Slam Ministries. Thank you so much for tuning in. I hope and pray that you have had a great week. We'll try not to mess it up if you have. If you haven't, maybe we can give you a little bit of a lift. And as you know, our goal here is to learn something we did not know. That always starts in the host chair. We are now officially in our summer replay series. The last 2 weeks are shows that I have started doing those weeks every year, sharing my testimony 2 weeks ago, and because it was the anniversary week of my salvation 14 years ago, and then last week sharing a message from my dad on the week of the second anniversary of his death. So now we're going to get into officially the summer replay series, and it's wonderful when you've got enough of an archive built where you can be topical. And right now, the World Cup soccer tournament is going on. And it is such a staggering event that someone like me who doesn't watch soccer has been watching. My wife, who doesn't watch sports, has been absolutely mesmerized by not necessarily just the games, but by the crowds and the pageantry and everything that goes along with it. And the other thing that's caught my attention has been the number of Christian athletes from around the world who are praising Jesus on the world's biggest stage. Individually, collectively, players from different teams praying together after matches. It has been something to watch. The interview that we're going to play for you today is a revisit of one I did with a young man named Ivan Ajagua. Ivan, when we did this interview, was just wrapping up his senior year at Furman University, where I work as the director of broadcasting. And he is now in his second season with the Greenville Triumph, a professional soccer program here in Greenville, South Carolina. Ivan has an amazing testimony. He has an incredible view of life through the lens of someone who grew up in England, and for a while, soccer was his god. And he has been able to put it in its proper place and use the platform that God has given him as a soccer player to influence others for Christ. It's really an amazing interview with an amazing young man. And with the World Cup soccer tournament going on now, I thought this would be the perfect time to bring this back. Some of you will be hearing this for the first time, obviously. Some of you have no doubt heard it before, but it's worth revisiting. So when we come back from the break, our first summer replay series interview this week will be with Ivan Ajagua, and we'll do that right after this.
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0: Dan Scott Show on this 179th edition. Entering our summer replay series here in the middle of the month of June. It's good to have you with us. I guess we're trending towards the end of the month of June now by the time this show actually airs. Hey, just need to remind you that we have set the date and the guest speaker for the next fundraising dinner for Grand Slam Ministries, October the 5th, Utica Baptist Church in Seneca, South Carolina. Nikita Koloff, the Russian nightmare. I think I called him the Russian bear last time. That was actually Ivan Koloff. Nikita was his quote-unquote nephew. The Russian nightmare has a wonderful testimony. He's been a guest on the show. You'll probably hear him during this replay series or maybe shortly thereafter closer to the event. But just be watching our social media. Be watching danscottshow.org because we'll be putting out more and more information as we get closer to the date, including about 60 days out. We'll start making tickets available and that sort of thing. So just keep that in mind, October the 5th. Put that on your calendar as a save the date for the second annual fundraising dinner for Grand Slam Ministries with Nikita Koloff. Let's jump into this week's interview. Ivan Ajakwa is a phenomenal young man, and he is less than half my age, but he is mature and wise beyond his years. And with the World Cup soccer tournament going on now, I thought this would be a great time to bring this interview back. He had just wrapped up his senior year at Furman University as a soccer player and is now playing professionally here in Greenville, South Carolina. But when we opened the interview, I started by talking about the fact that he is a very, very young man compared to the host. As I do these interviews, oftentimes, more often than not, I'm talking with someone close to my age, and then I get a chance to sit down with you. And I was thinking as we were getting ready to do this right before you walked into the studio, you're so young that you have never known life without the internet.
3: Mm, it's true.
0: Have you?
3: I don't know. Not that I remember anyway. Not that I remember at all.
0: Oh, that I think I just felt a liver spot explode on my arm. There's so much that I want to get into over the next 35 or 40 minutes where your life story is concerned, because you and I have had a chance to talk before for an interview at Furman, where I work and where you go to school and play soccer. And that interview almost turned into a church service, which I absolutely loved. but let's start by talking about what life was like for you growing up in London. And I guess, first of all, your family roots go back to Ghana, correct?
3: Yes, sir. Back to Ghana. My mom is German. My dad is Ghanaian. So my dad moved to Germany when he was really young, 17 years of age. Met my mother, had me in Germany. We moved to London, and I call myself an Englishman because that's where I grew up. That's where I'm cultured. My family are Christians. I was born into that, and growing up in London, that was just part of my life. It was part of my weekends, part of my Sundays, part of my weekly routine, because my dad was part of the protocol. My mom was part of Sunday school. Mm-hmm. So it was always part of my life. I have three brothers too, so that was a big part of it too, with talking with them, speaking with them, fighting with them, bullying them, and being bullied as well. So that's part of the life, yeah, for sure.
0: It sounds like you and I almost have something in common from the standpoint. My dad was a preacher and a pastor for 54 years, and it's the old preacher son joke. I tell people I had a drug problem growing up, that every time the church doors were open, I was drug inside. Were you made to go to church, or did you want to go to church as a youngster?
3: There was some days where I was definitely made to go to church. Mm-hmm. It was more like drilled into me, military style, if I want to say, that it's Sunday, you are going to church.
0: Right.
3: And so that's how it was for me. So it just became what I knew. So it didn't feel like either way, but it was definitely some mornings I just want to stay in, Mom. I just had practice. I just had a game. Do I have to go? But so yeah, definitely more on the side of had to go rather than wanted to go, for sure.
0: And we're going to, again, kind of delve into that aspect, because I know it was something that took place when you got to Furman that really allowed you to embrace your own relationship with Christ. We'll get there. Growing up in England, all across Europe, really all across the world, soccer is huge.
3: Yes, sir.
0: So was there any other sport that ever caught your imagination, or was it soccer from the time you were young?
3: Tennis was that for me. But to be honest, it wasn't more like any opportunity to want to play it, because soccer had already swarmed my life by the time I was 7 years old. Mm-hmm. And tennis was one I just found interesting. I love the mental side of tennis. I've watched tennis till now. I love the way the game's played. I speak to the tennis guys here at Furman about their mental side of their game. So it's nothing I'm really like either pursued, but it's the sport I'd say I'm most interested in aside from soccer.
0: So was there ever anything, did you play tennis as a youngster?
3: Yeah, so in secondary school, which is equivalent to like middle school, mm-hmm. here, I would play and join the little club, but never nothing serious, more just swinging the racket around and having some fun, like what people do these days with pickleball, you know?
0: All right, so it sounds to me like tennis was maybe a hobby or a release, but soccer became your all-consuming passion?
3: That's the best way to put it.
0: Everywhere else calls it football. We call it soccer here because we have our own version of football. But it became your passion?
3: Yes, sir. So football was my passion from probably 5-6 years old. When we moved to England, it became my passion. When you realize you're good at something, everyone is telling you around you're good at something, it becomes your passion too. I think that helped as well, because I was decent at what I did.
0: Didn't you tell me the last time we talked, though, that you also have something of an affinity for cricket?
3: Oh, so I see, cricket is one of those where I would watch it, and when England are doing well, it's nice to watch, but I wouldn't go out of my way to watch.
0: Okay.
3: Whereas tennis, I like seeing anyone do well, because I just like watching good tennis. Hmm. So it's one of those ones, like when the American national soccer team are doing well, the whole country wants to watch soccer, but other than that, no one watches it.
0: Right, yeah. I mean, I will watch the World Cup.
3: Exactly.
0: And won't watch soccer unless Doug Allison drags me out to one of the Furman soccer matches.
3: Yeah.
0: Ivan's coach. But do you remember at what age you were first introduced to the sport, and what was it that captivated you?
3: I think it was around 5-6 years old. My dad was a huge Chelsea fan, and because Michael Essien was on the Chelsea team at that time. Mm-hmm. And he would just take me Saturday mornings to a team called Quay Rondos, which was a 2-minute walk from my house. And we'd go there and we'd play. And the head coach there was a Chelsea scout at the time, and I didn't even know. So very quickly after that, I was 7, 8, I was put into the Chelsea system. So it started from my dad being a huge fan of Chelsea to 2 years down the line, his son was now in the academy, and he was able to meet Michael Essien through that. So mm-hmm. he met his idol. I was now playing in the Chelsea academy. And then from there, I really was cultivated and was drilled in that this could be a career path for you, you know.
0: So did he, your dad I'm talking about, and I want to be careful how I ask this, but did he force you to play soccer? Did he support your decision to play soccer? In other words, had you gotten involved and after a year or two said, I don't want any part of this, what would his reaction have been?
3: I would never say it was a force. I was so cultivated by the sport. Mm-hmm. And like, apparently my mom used to tell me stories that I'd be waking up in the middle of the night, knocking on the door saying, is it time to go to training yet? So it was definitely something I've always loved. And even when I felt like I'd lost love for the game, I was always drawn back to the game, like later down the line, which made me realize how much I did actually love the game, aside from just even playing. So my dad definitely had an impact on it, but it was never just his doing. It was definitely my passion alongside his direction, let me put it that way.
0: You know, this is really kind of surreal for me, because normally when I'm talking to somebody about developing a passion for a sport as a child, it may have, for them, have come somewhere between the 60s and the 1980s because of their age, but we're talking the early 2000s. For you, you were born in 2000, right?
3: Yep. So I was born in 2000. So I'm talking 2005, 6, 7. Mm-hmm. That just really became a big part of my life. Yep.
0: Visiting with Ivan Ajagua, who is a senior soccer player at Furman University, and a young man with an incredible love, not only for the sport, but more importantly for Christ. And we're gonna get into that in just a moment. As you moved upward in the Chelsea system, when did you begin to think that, hey, I might be able to play this game at another level?
3: Mm. So I would say at 9, 10 years old, at the church, in the community, at your primary school, which is like elementary school, I'd say middle school age, everyone knows, because Chelsea Football Club's the biggest academy in the world. Mm-hmm. Everyone knows you're playing at this club, and everyone knows that you have this possibility. And when you hear that from everyone around you, oh, he's the footballer, at that age, it did get into my head. And I'd say it did get onto my shoulders a bit as well, even at that young age. Mm-hmm. And so at that point, I realized this could be. I kind of believed that already. I thought I was already there. I thought I was already, even at that young age, I thought, just keep doing what you're doing and you have this opportunity, because that's all I was hearing around me. And very quickly I realized, because a year later, I was told that I was not going to get an extension on my academy contract at Chelsea. So I was hit with immediate adversity at age 12. And so from hearing every minute that this could be your path and this is you, you're already that guy. You're already the guy that's going to get everyone, take your family to the next level, et cetera, et cetera. A year and a half later, Chelsea are not extending your contract and you suddenly go crashing down to the ground.
0: At age 12.
3: I
0: mean, we tend to think of that kind of thing as unique to American sports, where it's overzealous parents or coaches who are trying to, you know, whatever, however you want to look at it, trying to live out their frustrated sports dreams through their children, mm-hmm. or they're trying to find a way to get a college scholarship, and they're pushing their kids. I guess because I'm not an international soccer fan, I would not have really thought kind of the same thing. But that is a huge burden to be bearing at ages 10, 11, and 12, mm-hmm. isn't it?
3: Oh, yeah, definitely. And just even on that, like, me and my brother spoke about a year and a half ago, and he would say to me, like, Ivan, I've never told you this, but growing up, people would always come to me and be like, are you the guy that plays football at Chelsea? Speaking to my brother. Mm-hmm. And my brothers began to have resentment for me because everybody would always asking about me rather than even have taken any interest in them. Mm-hmm. And I was on the outside of that, didn't even realize it, didn't even know. And so when that was impacting my family in ways I didn't even realize, and that was just on me trying to play the sport I just loved. And now it was like, if Ivan just keeps doing what he's doing, we will be all right. And then that comes crashing down. Like, there's so many stories in England that of players who get released from academies. Just 2 years ago, a player got released from Manchester City Academy at age 16 and committed suicide. So this stuff happens. And there's a lot of awareness being raised around it right now in England about how they deal with when players get released. Because that was my first experience of being released from academy. I have 3 other experiences of me hearing the same news as I kept getting older and older, and the same news of being released and released and released. And that's a big part of where faith helped me. Mm-hmm. That's a big part of where I give a lot of credit to the support system around me, my brothers, my family, to helping me and how to deal with that. So it was a big weight to carry. Without the correct support system and my faith in Jesus Christ, I don't know how I could have got through it, but I have, and here I am.
0: So you're released out of the Chelsea program at age 12?
3: Yeah, 12/13. If I remember.
0: Okay, so what happens next?
3: So I went back to the Quay Rangers team I mentioned earlier, where who was the guy that took me to Chelsea initially. Mm-hmm. Then I joined Norwich City Academy, another academy who play in the second division. They were in the first division at the time, now playing the second division. I was there for a few months, and then I signed for another team. After that, they actually gave me a contract. At this age, I'm now 15. And then at 16, they offer you a thing called like a scholarship / pre-professional contract where you actually start getting paid to play. Mm-hmm. So you're there full time Monday through Sunday, pretty much. You do school once a week and the rest of the time is just you around a professional environment and literally preparing you to become a professional footballer. And that's like a 2-year vendetta from age 16 to 18.
0: So when you had signed these previous contracts as a child, basically, mm-hmm. what did those entail? Obviously, you weren't getting paid.
3: No.
0: But if you were, quote unquote, under contract, what was your obligation to the organization? What was the organization's obligation to you?
3: It was more like we went for a signing day of the whole family. They were now allowed to use your pictures for their promotions and stuff mm-hmm. like that. I'm not allowed to go and now train with Arsenal Football Club if I wanted to on a given day. They owe me the privilege of using their facilities, mm-hmm. their coaching staff for a set period of time, which at the time was like a 3-year deal. So at the end of that time, they're basically saying I can now go and train for another team, or we don't owe you our facilities or our coaching staff mm-hmm. anymore. So it's more just agreement of rights, pretty much, if you want to put it that way.
0: Okay. So by the time you get to be 16 years old, that's when you can actually start making money.
3: Yep.
0: If you're good enough.
3: Yep.
0: And you were good enough.
3: You could say so.
0: Well, no, I mean, it's not false modesty. Did you get paid?
3: Yeah, I was being paid.
0: Well, then you were good enough.
3: Yeah, yeah. It was like they call it an education payment sort of thing, stipend, whatever you want to call it.
0: Scholarship,
3: yeah, yeah, scholarship payment. With that, they give you like some housing for the players who are really far away and allowances for travel, food. Mm-hmm. It was like minimum wage, so nothing amazing. But it did give you that feeling of you're becoming a professional. And
0: right.
3: they give you a professional player in the team to become your mentor. He teaches you through, you clean his boots. He gets you Christmas gift cards and rewards. So it was a good time of my life to really see what the professional life entails, for sure.
0: And you mentioned a moment ago that when you got released at age 12, that happened to you, what, 3 other times?
3: Yep. So as I mentioned, Norwich City, mm-hmm. was released from there. Then Barnet Football Club, where I did my scholarship pre-professional contract, was released from there at age 18. Then Crystal Palace, was released from there. And then I came here.
0: So when they release you, are they telling you they don't think you're good enough? Or are they telling you that they've done everything they can do for you and you need to go to a higher level? I mean, what are they telling you in that system when they release you?
3: I've always taken it as they don't think I'm good enough. Mm-hmm. Because any other thing for me is an excuse because they want to sound nice, or maybe they found someone else who can do the job better than you and they no longer require your service. It's like any professional thing,
0: right.
3: You know, it's a business. If they've seen a team like Chelsea, they have resources all over the world. If they've seen a kid in the middle of Brazil who can do a better job than Ivan in London, who's currently with us, they will politely tell you maybe any other reason to release you and then go get the kid from Brazil to come and do the job. So it's a brutal world. It's a cutthroat business, which I know and I love, to be honest. But it's more of a message of we found someone better or you're not good enough. It's normally one of those two.
0: It's just interesting to hear that from a sport, obviously, that I'm not familiar with in a region of the world that I'm not familiar with. But to hear how similar it is to what does go on here, it's not as perhaps overtly cutthroat, but there are college coaches here, for instance, in every sport, who will sign a kid to a scholarship, and then after a year or two, if he needs a scholarship for another player, he will encourage that player to go find another opportunity somewhere else,
3: yeah,
0: because he needs that scholarship. I think the misnomer that a lot of fans, I don't know if they have it anymore, but they used to have about college athletics here in this country, and of course NIL and transfer portal has blown all that up, but previously, we'll say, is the misnomer was if you signed a scholarship, you were guaranteed to be there for 4 or 5 years, and what people don't realize is those scholarships technically are 1 year.
3: Yep.
0: and you have to sign a new scholarship agreement
3: every year. Yeah.
0: So there are some similarities, mm-hmm. I guess. But what strikes me is it was happening to you at age 12,
3: yeah.
0: as opposed to age 18 or whatever it might be.
3: Yeah. See, I do love the English system, but one thing I will say the American system has done so much better than the English system is that it's allowed players to still focus on their school mm-hmm. alongside their passion for their sport. But because there's so many of my friends age 16 who are in the same program as me, and I'm lucky that I had my parents who will continue to push me to focus in my one day of class a week at age 16 to get the grades to help me to eventually 3 years, 4 years later to get into Furman University. Because mm-hmm. if I didn't apply myself like so many of my teammates didn't at that time and didn't get the grades, when they get released at 18, they have nowhere to go.
0: Mm-hmm.
3: Whereas here, I know you say it's cutthroat, but there's good coaches out there like Doug Allison, for example, who even if you are injured, he will hold you down for that 4 years.
0: Right.
3: Even if you don't perform, he has given you a 4-year agreement. And that was one of the first things he told me. So that was a big deal for me because I know how cutthroat the business can be. So there are coaches out there that do hold that traditional form of doing it right, you know.
0: Ivan Ajagua is our guest on this week's edition of the Dan Scott Show. We are talking about, for me, it's usually baseball and faith, but we're talking soccer and faith today. I want to pause your soccer journey there for a moment. We'll talk about how you got to Furman, because I think that's an intriguing story in and of itself. Let's go back to your faith journey. You talked about growing up in a Christian home, mother, father, going to church all the time. But we all know that God doesn't have any grandchildren. Mm-hmm. He only has children. So when did you make your profession of faith in Christ? At what age? How did all of that happen?
3: I would say at age 17, we went to like a youth camp, kind of all the youth in our church went off to a separate camp. Mm-hmm. I don't know if you guys have those kind of
0: right.
3: things here in America, but that was where I really had a first encounter of saying I'm professing my faith. But then I quickly realized that after that, there is a work that needs to be done within you. And
0: right.
3: it's not just boom and everything's going to be rosy. I'm no longer a grandchild. I'm a son. And so I didn't realize that at the time. And so from there, there's a long journey from where I am now that I would still say I was not a Christian as I would now define it.
0: Mm-hmm.
3: So I would change my answer to my beginning of my sophomore year here at Furman.
0: Which is the story that I want to get to in a moment. But, you know, I understand where you're coming from, because I went forward at a regular youth church meeting at age 14. And my dad baptized me a week later, and all I got was wet because there was no change. Mm-hmm. There was no, you know, I just did it. I don't know if I did it out of obligation because my dad was the pastor and he was also teaching the class that night or whatever. But my conversion, actual conversion, didn't come until I was 45 years old. So I understand a bit of what you're talking about. But it, at the very least, the groundwork was laid.
3: Definitely.
0: By going to church from the time you were a youngster, the groundwork was laid. Did that have any effect on your conscience as you got older and you started wanting to maybe do some of the things that your friends were doing? And was there that little voice in the back of your head saying, I don't think so?
3: Yep. Yep. I think you know there was. I think that's a question you know the answer to.
0: Yep. My parents never asked a question they didn't know the answer to.
3: Yeah, definitely conviction of everything. And it gets stronger and stronger even now. Mm-hmm. You know, that conviction keeps growing and growing and growing. And so it's a privilege. It's a privilege to have that voice. But sometimes you do fight it, as you probably know as well. You do fight it just because of the way we are.
0: Mm-hmm.
3: But that voice is definitely there, definitely.
0: So that happened at age 17.
3: Yeah.
0: We would call that your initial encounter mm-hmm. with Christ. Your life just went on basically after that. Was there a noticeable change in who you were after that? Or And what was your support system like at that time from a faith standpoint?
3: Yeah, so I had a similar support system with the youth leaders, the obviously my parents, and but I didn't have that, you know, wake up, read my Bible on my own,
0: mm-hmm.
3: want to listen to worship music on my own, want to take time out of my day specifically and give that to the Holy Spirit to teach me about who Jesus Christ was.
0: Right.
3: And I believe there's only so much that can come through someone. There's an individual experience that has to happen when you open up his word and he reveals things to you himself. And I think that part of it I didn't have at that time. And if you remember my soccer story, that was when I was being paid to play football, mm-hmm. around professional footballers who are in the world and are mentoring you, and you want to be like them and want to please them. And so are you living a life according to what you've just declared outside of that influence? You are in a professional soccer environment.
0: Right.
3: And most listeners will know what a professional sporting environment entails and the kind of pressures and influences you can have. And I would say I fell into those things at that time.
0: What was your Christian life, church, something you did on Sunday, and then you were this other guy the rest of the week?
3: Precisely. It was, I know whatever I do,
0: mm-hmm.
3: I have Sunday to resurrect my faith.
0: Right.
3: And then I would pray before a game or know that doesn't matter, God's got me anyway. But then did my rest of my life reflect the light of Jesus Christ? Did people see me and know there was something different about me,
0: mm-hmm.
3: that should be attractive to them? Did my life look different, and was it labeled by his mark? At that time, I would say no. Apart from maybe love works that were inside of me, that were instilled into me through my parents. The basics of how to be kind, how to be loving,
0: mm-hmm.
3: how to want to be a good teammate. But does that fully mark who Christ was? No, because a lot of who Christ was would be rebellious in those environments. And was I rebellious in those environments in respects to me opposing what they would want to do on certain things? No, it wasn't. And so I would say it was definitely what you said.
0: As I'm listening to you talk, and I would imagine our listeners are getting the same vibe that I am, for a guy who by the time this airs will have just turned 24 years old, there seems to be a remarkable maturity about you, not just in your overall life, but already in your faith. Do you feel a maturity?
3: You're not the first person to say that to me, but I don't see it in myself, because the further I walk with Christ, I think the more he reveals how much I need him, and the more I get the more my sin gets amplified.
0: Mm-hmm.
3: And so when I'm dealing with that so much and giving that to him,

0: that you sense that already. Mm-hmm. And I hope you never lose that perspective.
1: That's one of my prayers every day, because I think once you think you've arrived, you've missed the train, and there's something that's happened inside of you. You might have been deceived in some kind of way, but you said it perfectly. You don't arrive till you arrive.
0: Right. So let's go back, because I want to get to this watershed spiritual moment that came at Furman. Mm-hmm. But before that, we've got to get you to Furman.
1: Okay.
0: You are obviously at some stage looking at continuing your career either professionally or going to school somewhere. Mm-hmm. And all of this is also beginning to take place about the time that COVID shut the world down.
1: Yep.
0: So where were you mentally when you got to that decision point, that fork in the road? Did you want to go play professionally? Did you want to go someplace to continue your education?
1: I wanted to play professionally. I wanted to play professionally, definitely. At age 19 was when I was at Crystal Palace, a professional Premier League team. And being told no from there was, I know you asked me a question about my story, but mm-hmm. this is important, because at that time I felt betrayed. Mm-hmm. By God, that didn't work out. And I quickly realized how subject my football career was to my faith.
0: Mm-hmm.
1: And so at that point, it was a spiral for me, not only in what I thought I wanted, because I thought I knew God's plan for sure, that this was going to work out in this way at this team for me to do what I thought he wanted me to do at the time. Little did I know that I now know that me being here at this place was his plan.
0: Right.
1: And that didn't work out because of his plan. And so at that time, it was still, how do I play professionally? And through wise counsel from my parents, they knew I'd had good grades in school, and they knew about this American opportunity. And one of my closest friends had just left to go as well, because he had a similar story to me where he got released at the same age. So he'd went right before COVID, and he went through a company called Vertex Soccer, who take people who have been in professional environments, they advertise them to American coaches and bring them out to America. And Doug Allison has a good relationship with Sam Craven, who's head of Vertex Soccer. There was a few players from Vertex Soccer here at Furman.
0: Mm-hmm.
1: So as soon as my portfolio went up on their site, he saw that. He spoke to some of the guys here. I spoke to some of the guys here. He spoke to Sam, who I'm still good friends with now. We communicate a lot. And it was just a good fit. And I ended up here by the time I knew it.
0: The intriguing part of this story, as you and I have talked, and I've since talked to Doug Allison, because of COVID, recruiting internationally is difficult enough. And full disclosure, Doug is English, or I think technically Scottish, mm-hmm. but he has that toe in the international waters. He mm-hmm. he brings players over all the time. I'm assuming there is usually a campus visit that's involved if logistically can be worked out. But with COVID, that wasn't on the table.
1: Nope.
0: So you had to make a leap of faith with Doug Allison and with Furman, and he had to take a leap of faith with someone that he has only seen play on video. He had never seen you play live
1: exactly
0: before you got here, and yet by the providence of God, you both took that step of faith.
1: Yeah,
0: right?
1: Yeah. That was exactly what happened, and how eager he was to have me. I was even surprised that someone who has never met me, never seen me play in person, was so eager and sure of me wanting to come. And that was a big part of it for me, because other coaches were like, can you send more film? Can you send this? Can you send that? We're not sure. But for some reason, Doug, from the moment we went on Zoom and he watched my highlight tape in one game, he was so sure and so eager. Until now, I don't know why that was. And I believe that he was a helper for me at the time.
0: Well, I think I know why it was. And we're getting to that part of the story that's coming up here in a moment, you know, because I think if you look at it now, in hindsight, you can see God moving all the chess pieces in place to bring Ivan to a point where

0: Ivan needed to recognize what was really important, exactly. Who was really in charge, and what his life really needed to be. Again, we're coming to that, folks. I promise. But all right, so you made the decision.
1: Yeah.
0: You got here. What was it like when you walked onto Furman's campus? I mean, you're coming out of London, mm-hmm. right?
1: Yes, sir.
0: To Greenville, South Carolina, and technically Traveler's Rest,
1: yeah.
0: South Carolina.
1: Never heard of it.
0: Right. So how much culture shock was there for you?
1: It was definitely a huge culture shock. Mm-hmm. Definitely a huge culture shock. Like, I'm used to urban city life where everywhere you look, you see someone from a different lifestyle than you. And it was definitely a huge difference coming here. Obviously, it's beautiful and you can see that, but people who speak differently to you, think differently to you, understand things differently to you. But at the same time, the one thing that was still here was a faith in Jesus Christ
0: mm-hmm.
1: that I didn't even realize was a global phenomenon. I was so locked into my church and I thought there was just this church here. So coming here and seeing all these differences, but there was still Jesus, that actually meant something to me
0: mm-hmm.
1: that although we were so different in so many ways, for some reason that there was that commonality, you know?
0: And it's that commonality, again, that God is using to maneuver you to get you to a place where he was going to get your full attention. So mm-hmm. we've been teasing it long enough.
1: Mm.
0: Tell us the story about the moment or the circumstances that led to the moment where you threw all pretense away and you fully committed your life to Christ, and it happened here on this campus.
1: Yes, sir. So, again, it isn't an instant day or one,
0: right.
1: Like, my story is not one where it was one specific day where I know the date,
0: mm-hmm.
1: but it was the intentional devotion of people around me who kept pursuing me and kept pushing me towards understanding truth and truth to its fullest. That led me, by the time I'd finished my sophomore year, and then my meniscus injury, and then my brother coming here alongside Callum Allison, who I mentioned in the last interview, mm-hmm. who I, for the first time, saw somebody who didn't just talk the talk, but walk the walk every mm-hmm. single day. And he did an impeccable job to show me what it's like to live a Christ-like life alongside other players like Denison Jones, the Hubbards, two brothers,
0: mm-hmm.
1: Jacob Garzon, which I hadn't seen before. And it was attractive to me that I professed Christianity, but did my life, like I mentioned earlier in this interview, did my life look different to everyone else?
0: But God had to, at least momentarily, take soccer away from you to get your attention, didn't he? You kind of glossed over the knee injury, the meniscus injury.
1: So, see, this is where we... Okay, maybe I do have a specific moment.
0: Yeah.
1: Because when I did that... So my brother had left.
0: Mm-hmm.
1: And
0: your brother's in the ministry.
1: Yeah, I didn't mention that. My older brother is in seminary at Spurgeon's College mm-hmm. in London. The famous Charles Spurgeon.
0: That would be Charles yeah. Haddon Spurgeon. Yes. Yeah.
1: And he'd come my... sophomore year, my junior year, at the end of my junior year, end of my sophomore year.
0: Mm-hmm.
1: And that's when he came. We would spend time together in the Word every single day, go to church, we do Bible study every day, answer the tough questions, talk about the tough things that I'd been struggling with, all kind of things of my college experience for the first 2 years. And it was after that I felt like my passion for football came back, soccer came back. Understanding that this could be something I should be focused on and not focused on all the other things. And I was full of this fire to chase Christ and chase football. And then my brother leaves. And in the next game, as I'm with this full flame and full fire to go and do this again. Because at that point, honestly, I'd given up on a lot of my football aspirations.
0: Mm-hmm.
1: I was turning away from the faith. And then that time where Callum, Glenn, my older brother, and a lot of the guys had seen this fire ignited in me in both of those things. And then the next time I step on the pitch in preseason that year against UNF, in the first 30 minutes, I tear my meniscus. And I'm now a week later in surgery. and I'm suddenly not playing the game I love. And I'm now stuck with continuing my daily devotion, reading scripture, seeing how much scripture is about times like this. But in that time, Jesus did what he wanted to do to me when I was 17,
0: mm-hmm.
1: and change my heart and align it to him and not be subject to what I was doing on the pitch of soccer.
0: It sounds like, and you can correct me if I'm wrong, but it sounds like even when that fire was reignited in you,
1: mm-hmm.
0: that soccer and Jesus were on the same level in your life, and you needed to be reminded that nothing should be at or above Christ in your life. Am I accurate?
1: You are definitely 100% accurate. And I asked that question at the time to a lot of the people I trusted, that why, when I feel so good about soccer, do I want to chase Christ? Why is that a parallel?
0: Mm-hmm.
1: And then I realized that God gives us talents. And when we want to be devoted to him, he will direct us into where he wants to use our talents. So of course, if you are devoting your heart to him, he will direct you to what he's given your talents to, which for me is soccer. And so at the same time, and this is what I battle with again, it's one of those daily things I make sure I'm in tune with, is that people could see what I was doing right now. Christ is up here and football is not at the same level, mm-hmm. it's below. Because as soon as it goes together or football goes above,
0: becomes an idol.
1: You're in dangerous territory. It becomes an idol.
0: Yeah.
1: And God is so good that he wants to be on the throne and can sometimes temporarily take that away. And that sometimes that's what happened to me in that moment, I think.
0: And now, since your priorities have been readjusted,
1: mm-hmm.
0: your soccer career has taken off again. By the time this show airs, I'm hoping that you have advanced in the Southern Conference tournament. By the time it airs, but your college career is winding down, and I know you still have professional aspirations. But when we talked the last time, you told me that unless God does something completely different to change your mind, that you see your future as using your talent and knowledge in the sport of soccer as a way to get into some kind of ministry that brings Christ and sport together.
1: Yes, sir.
0: What does that, in Ivan's perfect world, what would that look like?
1: I think it goes back to one of your statements you made earlier, and I do recognize a spiritual network I have around me,
0: mm-hmm.
1: and an access to a maturity that has allowed me to mature. And so with my talents in soccer, I realized the platform that I have through that too, and the ability to speak the good news of Jesus Christ and the gospel and the things I've gone through tribulations to help other people who are in my shoes, will one day be in my shoes or have been in my shoes. And I have no idea how that looks like yet, because I've realized when I overplan, it's not normally going to happen that way. So I'm going to kind of deflect the question, because I don't know how that's going to be, but right. I know that's where God wants to take me, because I know God's purpose is always to grow his kingdom. And he's going to use me, and I know he's going to use me and my talents that he's given me to do that. And I just want to be a vessel that he can use to do that.
0: Are you sure that you're only 24 years old?
1: 23. I've got one day left.
0: Well, by the time this airs, 24. Are you sure? Because I'm telling you, again, there seems to be a wisdom and a maturity to you that's beyond your years, and I hope that stays with you.
1: Amen.
0: I hope that you're always chasing more godly wisdom, more godly maturity. But I would have to say, at the risk of inflating your ego, I'd have to say that you're off to a pretty good start.
1: I appreciate you saying that. It's only by God's grace and his mercy for bringing me to where I am. It's been a long journey, and there's a longer journey to go. As Paul says, like, I've run a good race. I've still got a lot of the race to run ahead of me, hopefully. And so I know where I'm at now, and I hope that race can continue to go, and I never stop sprinting. I don't want to be walking.
0: Such a wonderful perspective from a young man who I think is now 26 years old. And that's great advice for all of us. No matter what our age, if we're in this race that Paul called his Christian walk, we need to be sprinting and not just barely moving. Ivan Ajagua, our first interview in the Summer Replay series. Appreciate that, young man. And if you get a chance to catch the Greenville Triumph in action, if you're in the upstate of South Carolina, you can watch him play. He is a remarkable, remarkable young man. We'll take a break and come back and wrap up this week's edition of the Dan Scott Show right after this.
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0: Just a couple of minutes left before we have to say goodbye on this 179th episode of the Dan Scott Show. First Summer Replay Series interview, Ivan Ajagua. I hope that you enjoyed that. And again, just with the World Cup on the world stage right now, I thought it would be appropriate to bring that back because of his testimony and because of what we have seen in the early stages of the World Cup. A lot of Christian athletes unashamedly proclaiming Jesus Christ on the world's biggest stage. 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We'll be back again next time. Until then, I'm Dan Scott. God bless you. So long, everybody.
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We're WZLA 92.9. Good Sunday afternoon to you. Brother Bill with you until, going to pull a long one today. Going to be with you until 7 o'clock. Hope you had a great and fantastic week. We're here now to praise our Lord and Savior through the means of music, our music ministry. Hey, what kind of week have you had? Well, no matter what kind of day you're having or week, remember this. God is still in control. His grace is still sufficient, and His mercy still endures. Now, ain't that good news? Hey, be encouraged, be uplifted, and know that your mercy still, His mercy still endures, and your breakthrough may be closer than you think. 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

0: Hey, hey, these blessings keep on rolling. That was Calypso featuring GC here at WZLA Sunday Praise with your brother Bill with you. Hey, hey, hey, going to be a nice day. Going to be warm, though. We're going to take a look at our complete forecast in just a moment with News Channel 7 meteorologist Grant Rogers. He'll be here in a few minutes to give us our complete look at our forecast for today and also as we venture into next week. Want to remind you, Zion Chapel AME Church, located 319 Zion Chapel Road, along with their pastor, Reverend Melody Morton, will be having a Lay Day event. It's going to be next Sunday morning, beginning at 10:30. The theme, Let Them Know. The guest speaker will be the Tab's very own Reverend William Butler. And when I say the Tab, I'm talking about Tabernacle Baptist Church. The Second Damascus Baptist Church of Greenwood will be celebrating the 31st pastoral anniversary, honoring Reverend Leroy Robertson and First Lady Dorothy Robertson, Sunday afternoon, June 28th, beginning at 1:30. The guest speaker will be Reverend Dara Ramsey and the Mount Olive Church of Edgefield. Special guest will be gospel recording artist Sister Helen Brown. And now you're in the know from Sunday Praise with Brother Bill. Coming up musically, Lisa Knows and 2.0. Promises. Also, the Sons of Faith Operator, Get Him on the Line, Tamala Mann and Nia Allen here on WZLA 92.9 WZLAradio.com.
1: 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We are your Sunday Praise team and we are here for you. Deacon Bill, slam on the brakes. Stop this car.
0: Lord have mercy, Sister Lena. You almost made me throw my back out. Is the Holy Ghost moving you?
1: No, honey, my stomach is moving me. Look to your left. We're sitting right outside Saxon's Hot Dogs.
0: Woman, we're supposed to be setting up the church fundraiser.
1: The church can wait for a miracle, Deacon. And that miracle is Saxon's Family Secret Hot Dog Chili. I can smell that savory, thick, secret recipe from here. One bite of classic Saxon's loaded chili dog will make you shout. They open at 7 a.m. They are serving up from 7 a.m. to 7 p.m. Tuesday through Saturday. Now, are you going to pull into 381 South Carolina 72, or do I need to pray for your deliverance right here?
0: All right, I'm turning into 381 Highway 72 right now.
1: Saxon's Hot Dogs in Abbeville. Taste the secret, feel the tradition, and bless your belly today.
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2: Hello, I am Reverend Pamela Morton of Tabernacle Baptist Church, Greenwood, South Carolina. This month, we have been discussing opportunities, and today's subject is becoming increasingly overlooked and underutilized in the body of believers. That is the opportunity to serve. Galatians 6 and 10 says, "Therefore, as we have opportunity, let us do good to all people, especially to those who belong to the body of believers." Every relationship, whether family, friends, neighbors, strangers, and even enemies, is an opportunity to express Christ's love in a practical way. This scripture encourages us to look outward and ask how we can be a blessing to those in which we come in contact. So for you and I offer up this prayer today. God, open my eyes to the needs of the people around me. Help me to see the need even when it is disguised by smiles and a pleasant exterior. Show me who I can encourage, help, or serve today. Let my actions reflect your love and build up those in my life.
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3: 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He's married to Dr. Tanya Burns Belton. He's a member of St. James AME Church, past president of the York County Bar, former board member of Keystone, member of the Board of Trustees of Freedom Temple Ministries, Black Lawyers Association, current school board member of the Rock Hill School District No. 3. Monterio graduated from Abbeville High School and is a graduating member of the Abbeville High Class of 1991. He holds a bachelor's degree and a master's degree from Winthrop University and a doctorate of education from UNC Charlotte and a Juris Doctorate from USC School of Law. He's a member of the Educational Leadership and Advocacy Association, Community Educational Reform through his founding of the Urban and Rural Institution School Board Focus. His goal as a personal injury lawyer is to aggressively fight for victims of negligence, holding wrongdoers accountable, and helping affected families. His favorite scripture is Joshua 1:9. I have commanded you, be strong and courageous. From WZLA 92.9 FM, in conjunction with our Sunday afternoon praise segment, we say thank you to Mr. Monterio Belton for being selected as an inductee of Who's in ICU. 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
4: Good Sunday and happy summer. We officially have started the summer season with the summer solstice. Temperatures are going to reflect so as we'll get to the upper 80s near 90. There's also going to be lots of sunshine for our Sunday with no chance of rain. We'll get up to near 90 with some rain on Monday. For WSPA 7 News, I'm meteorologist Grant Roberts.
0: All right, thank you, Grant. Currently, we've got 86 degrees here in the Lakelands with Lisa Knowles Smith and the Brown Singers going to be at Spirit Fest 34 coming up in September. They've got Promises 2.0 or 2.0 from WZLA 92.9.

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Operator, call him up. That was the Sons of Faith here on Sunday Praise with Brother Bill. Once again, good afternoon to you. Want to remind you that the new Bethlehem Baptist Church, located at 229 New Bethlehem Church Road in the Huntingham Path Princeton community, with their pastor, Reverend Mark Sheard, will be joining the Mount Moriah Baptist Church of Clinton with their pastor, Reverend Kenneth Murray, for an uplifting evening of revival and spiritual growth this coming Tuesday, beginning at 7 p.m.

0: 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You know, the Second Harvest Food Bank of Metrolina, combined with Self Regional Healthcare and the South Carolina Department of Public Health, will be distributing free food Friday morning, this coming Friday morning at 9 a.m. until all the food items are gone at the 96 Elementary School, 810 Johnston Road in 96. From 9 a.m. until all the food items are gone. The food items consist of one dry food box and one produce box. 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
1: Hello, everyone. My name is Faye Thomas. I am a lifelong resident of Abbeville, South Carolina. I have served on Abbeville City Council, representing the wonderful citizens of District 2 for the past 21 years. Currently, I am serving as the mayor pro tem, a position which I have held on several occasions. I am seeking to become the next mayor of Abbeville. 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Please vote Tuesday, July the 14th to elect Faye Thomas, mayor of Abbeville. 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Vote Faye Thomas, the next mayor for the city of Abbeville, South Carolina. Experience matters. I am Faye Thomas and I approve this message.
2: Vote Faye Thomas for the mayor of Abbeville. Paid for by the candidate.
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0: 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Pastor Mike Jr. and amen. Hey, it's about 9 minutes before the top of the hour with Brother Bill on Sunday Praise with Bill and Lena. Friends and Family Day will take place at the St. Paul AME Church, 1365 St. Paul Church Road in Abbeville, right here, Sunday afternoon, June 28th, beginning at 2 o'clock. The host pastor is Reverend Franklin Pruitt Jr. and First Lady Melissa Pruitt. Proclaimer will be Reverend Julius D. Crawford of the Allen Chapel AME Church. The theme is How Good and Pleasant It Is When God's People Live in Unity. Special musical guest will be the Abbeville Greenwood District Sons of Allen. So that's coming up next Sunday. We're going to take a quick break and we'll be right back with the Brooklyn All-Stars talking about catching a ride. Who can get a ride quicker than somebody else can? And who else we got here beside the Texas boys. We're going to take it down to Texas. All right. More coming your way here on Sunday Praise. Well, that's not it either. We can, I tell you, it's sometimes it was rolling pretty good here. We got to get our things together. That means I can sing, or if Lena was here, I would let her sing. But then, nah, I know what would happen then. We wouldn't have nobody listening. I'm going to try. Hopefully we can get this. Okay. All right. You're on there. You know, people lay out of work and then they want to call in to see how the shift is running. Now, I don't dig that. I do not dig that. You remember that used to happen? People would lay out of work and, well, they care. They call in. How you doing without me? And all that kind of stuff. But anyway, we're going to try to get the computer line back up here where we can play the correct music. Oh, not music, but we got to play the commercial. Try to anyway. And let me see. Can I get this up? Make sure there's no more surprises back there. We'll delete this one and delete that one. And the best mix. And we're going to delete that one. And I think we got it now.
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3: Deacon Bill, slam on the brakes. Stop this car.
0: Lord have mercy, Sister Lena. You almost made me throw my back out. Is the Holy Ghost moving you?
3: No, honey. My stomach is moving me. Look to your left. We're sitting right outside Saxon's Hot Dogs.
0: Woman, we're supposed to be setting up the church fundraiser.
3: The church can wait for a miracle, Deacon. And that miracle is Saxon's Family Secret Hot Dog Chili. 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Now, are you going to pull into 381 South Carolina 72, or do I need to pray for your deliverance right here?
0: All right, I'm turning in the 381 Highway 72 right now.
3: Saxon's Hot Dogs in Abbeville. 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

0: All right, a little bit of classic quartet music from the Texas Boys, and I found the Lord. And before that, we heard from the Brooklyn All-Stars doing their latest and doing quite well, too. You know, a lie can catch a ride, but the truth, it just doesn't, it can't catch a ride, not even Uber or nothing. That's the way it is, I guess. But anyway, Brooklyn All-Stars with their latest, A Lie Can Catch a Ride. Hey, the Abbeville Greenwood District Church School and Christian Education Convention will convene Saturday, June 27th at the WS Mims Center, 516 Mims Drive in McCormick. Registration begins at 8 o'clock that morning. That they will have workshops for every age and every stage for children, youth, teens, and adults. There will be scholarship recognition, free food for every BODY body, plus door prizes and giveaways. This will be a clear bag event. Mount Moriah Baptist Church of McCormick with their pastor, Reverend Jimmy Gilchrist, will be observing Men's Day, Sunday, June 28th, beginning at 10 a.m. The guest speaker will be Reverend Albert Bell. And finally, New Bethlehem Baptist Church, Princeton Honeypath, with their pastor, Reverend Mark Sheard, will be having their annual Men's Day service Sunday morning, June 28th, beginning at 10:45. The guest speaker will be Minister Xavier Good of the Macedonia CME Church of Hodges. We're going to take a quick break and we'll be right back with more great gospel music coming up. We've got Travis Green. We've also got Zocardi Cortez and Evie McKinney here on Praise on Sunday, WZLA 92.9 with Bill and Lena. Looking for that old-timey, genuine souse meat or some delicious liver pudding? 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
1: 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Today we recognize Mr. Monterio Belton of Abbeville. He's the owner of Belton Law Firm, LLC. He opened the law offices of Monterio Belton and Belton Law, LLC in August of 2016. He's married to Dr. Tanya Burns Belton. He's a member of St. James AME Church, past president of the York County Bar, former board member of Keystone, member of the Board of Trustees of Freedom Temple Ministries, Black Loggers Association, current school board member of the Rock Hill School District No. 3. Monterio graduated from Abbeville High School and is a graduating member of the Abbeville High Class of 1991. He holds a bachelor's degree and a master's degree from Winthrop University and a doctorate of education from UNC Charlotte and a Juris Doctrine from USC School of Law. He's a member of the Educational Leadership and Advocacy Association, Community Educational Reform through his founding of the Urban and Rural Institution School Board Focus. His goal as a personal injury lawyer is to aggressively fight for victims of negligence, holding wrongdoers accountable, and helping affected families. His favorite scripture is Joshua 1:9. I have commanded you, be strong and courageous. From WZLA 92.9 FM, in conjunction with our Sunday afternoon praise segment, we say thank you to Mr. Monterio Belton for being selected as an inductee of Who's in ICU. 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
3: 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My name is Faye Thomas. I am a lifelong resident of Abbeville, South Carolina. I have served on Abbeville City Council, representing the wonderful citizens of District 2 for the past 21 years. Currently, I am serving as the mayor pro tem, a position which I have held on several occasions. I am seeking to become the next mayor of Abbeville. With your support and vote, this can become a reality. Please vote Tuesday, July the 14th to elect Faye Thomas, mayor of Abbeville. I am a candidate with a listening ear for the people that is honest, transparent, serve with integrity and commitment. Your support and vote will be greatly appreciated. Vote Faye Thomas, the next mayor for the city of Abbeville, South Carolina. Experience matters. I am Faye Thomas and I approve this message.
0: Vote Faye Thomas for the mayor of Abbeville. Paid for by the candidate.
4: Good Sunday and happy summer. We officially have started the summer season with the summer solstice. Temperatures are going to reflect so as we'll get to the upper 80s near 90. There's also going to be lots of sunshine for our Sunday with no chance of rain. We'll get up to near 90 with some rain on Monday. For WSPA 7 News, I'm meteorologist Grant Roberts.
0: And thank you, Grant. Currently here in downtown Abbeville, we've got 87 degrees under mostly sunny skies. You know, the 34th annual Spirit Fest is coming to the Bon Secours Wellness Arena, 650 North Academy Street in Greenville. It's going to be on September 6th. Doors open at 4 p.m. The pre-show starts at 4:15. The concert will begin at 5 p.m. Groups on the show will be Ty Tribbett, Tamala Mann, Lisa Knowles Smith and the Brown Singers, Tim Rogers and the Fellas, Keela Richardson, and Pre-Spirit Warm-Up with Belton, South Carolina's own, the sensational Southern Echoes. Keep listening for other groups and artists to be added. Tickets for Spirit Fest are on sale right now. So get your tickets, get your tickets, get your tickets.
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Sometimes I get desperate and I say like this, I say, Lord, fix it for me.

0: We're WZLA 92.9 Sunday Praise with Bill and Lena. It's about 29 minutes after the hour. Maybe Gwen Childs will be here with us to talk about our weekly health tips, and she normally comes on every other Sunday, or we know when she's available. Want to remind you that McCormick County School District is sponsoring the free summer meals program now through July 9th. All kids and teens 18 and under can enjoy free healthy meals in McCormick County up to age 21 with special needs. These are the places they are will deliver meals and the times. Timber Ridge Apartments from 11 a.m. till 11:30. 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There is no cost, no sign up, just show up, and then you'll be you'll get your free meals. 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For more info, call 803-257-0381. 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So if you think you might want to go on that trip to the MLK Center in Atlanta on August 15th, give that number I just gave you a call, and you'll be on your way.
1: Hello, I am Reverend Pamela Morton of Tabernacle Baptist Church, Greenwood, South Carolina. This month, we have been discussing opportunities, and today's subject is becoming increasingly overlooked and underutilized in the body of believers. That is the opportunity to serve. Galatians 6 and 10 says, "Therefore, as we have opportunity, let us do good to all people, especially to those who belong to the body of believers." Every relationship, whether family, friends, neighbors, strangers, and even enemies, is an opportunity to express Christ's love in a practical way. This scripture encourages us to look outward and ask how we can be a blessing to those in which we come in contact. So for you and I offer up this prayer today. God, open my eyes to the needs of the people around me. Help me to see the need even when it is disguised by smiles and a pleasant exterior. Show me who I can encourage, help, or serve today. Let my actions reflect your love and build up those in my life.
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0: All right. Thank you so much. And we're going to start a contest here. And the contest is going to be called Where is Lena? If you can identify or make known where she is, then you will win a huge, and I mean a huge prize, okay? We got the Echo Airs, and I promise Jesus.

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That's brand new music by a group called the Marable Twins and Company, and the song is entitled He'll Fix It. You know, the Abbeville Greenwood District Church School and Christian Education Convention will convene Saturday at the WS Mims Center, 516 Mims Drive in McCormick. Registration begins at 8 o'clock. They will have workshops for every age and every stage for children, youth, teens, and adults. 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This will be a clear bag event. The Second Damascus Baptist Church of Greenwood will celebrate the 31st pastoral anniversary, honoring Reverend Leroy Robertson and First Lady Dorothy Robertson, Sunday afternoon at 1:30. The guest speaker will be Reverend Dara Ramsey and the Mount Olive Baptist Church of Edgefield. A special guest will be recording artist Sister Helen Brown. 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

0: We're WZLA 92.9 Sunday Praise here on your radio. You know, the new... No, I'm not going to read that one because I already discovered that is out of date. But it's going to be the annual Back to School Bash Saturday morning, July 18th from 11 a.m. till 1 p.m. at the Abbeville Civic Center, 404 North Main Street in Abbeville, featuring free book bags, school supplies, hygiene products, health screenings, lunch for the kids, activities, community resources, face painting, gift baskets for educators, and much more. 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And the Second Harvest Food Bank of Metrolina, combined with Self-Regional Healthcare and the South Carolina Department of Public Health, will be distributing free food Friday morning, June 26th at 9 o'clock, until all the food items are gone at the 96 Elementary School, 810 Johnston Road 96, from 9 a.m. until all the food items are gone. The food items consist of one dry food box and one produce box. 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

Song says it's good to be alive, but it's best to live. Look at your neighbor and say, neighbor, it's good to be alive, but it's best to live. And guess what? Guess what?

0: Amen, somebody. Lord, you were there when I didn't deserve it. You were there and you stood by my side. Hallelujah. Amen, somebody. That was new music by Mervyn Mayo entitled You Were There. That's dedicated to all the Tab family and to all the ministers at the church, okay? All right, it's about 6 minutes after the hour with Bill, and dive into summer flavor with Greenwood School District 50. 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And lunch meals from 11:30 till high noon. It's going to be at Carver Street, Hickory Heights Apartments, and the Ellison Community Center. 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We only got one more week of June left. 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A parent or guardian must be present and sign up to pick up meals for the children. And now, you're in the know from Sunday Praise with Bill.
1: 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He's a member of St. James AME Church, past president of the York County Bar, former board member of Keystone, member of the Board of Trustees of Freedom Temple Ministries, Black Lawyers Association, current school board member of the Rock Hill School District No. 3. Monterio graduated from Abbeville High School and is a graduating member of the Abbeville High Class of 1991. He holds a bachelor's degree and a master's degree from Winthrop University and a doctorate of education from UNC Charlotte and a Juris Doctorate from USC School of Law. He's a member of the Educational Leadership and Advocacy Association, Community Educational Reform through his founding of the Urban and Rural Institution School Board Focus. His goal as a personal injury lawyer is to aggressively fight for victims of negligence, holding wrongdoers accountable, and helping affected families. His favorite scripture is Joshua 1:9. I have commanded you, be strong and courageous. 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
3: Deacon Bill, slam on the brakes. Stop this car.
0: Lord have mercy, Sister Lena. You almost made me throw my back out. Is the Holy Ghost moving you?
3: No, honey. My stomach is moving me. Look to your left. We're sitting right outside Saxon's Hot Dogs.
0: Woman, we're supposed to be setting up the church fundraiser.
3: The church can wait for a miracle, Deacon. And that miracle is Saxon's Family Secret Hot Dog Chili. I can smell that savory, thick, secret recipe from here. 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Now, are you going to pull into 381 South Carolina 72, or do I need to pray for your deliverance right here?
0: All right, I'm turning into 381 Highway 72 right now.
3: Saxon's Hot Dogs in Abbeville. 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
0: I think I'm going to get me one of those savory roast pork dogs or smoked barbecue dogs.
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5: Good Sunday and happy summer. We officially have started the summer season with the summer solstice. Temperatures are going to reflect so as we'll get to the upper 80s near 90. There's also going to be lots of sunshine for our Sunday with no chance of rain. We'll get up to near 90 with some rain on Monday. For WSPA 7 News, I'm meteorologist Grant Roberts.
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0: We are the Sunday Praise Team. That was Tanya Nolan, and blessings have rained down on me. Hey, good afternoon, everyone. Hope you're having a fantastic weekend, a fantastic Sunday. Right now, we're holding steady at 88 degrees, expecting a high before it's all said and done to reach 91 today. Today is the first day of summer, so yeah, we got some 90s and possibly some hundreds coming into play in the near future. Want to remind you that Friends and Family Day will take place at the St. Paul AME Church, 1365 St. Paul Church Road here in Abbeville, Sunday afternoon, June 28th at 2 p.m. The host pastor is Reverend Franklin Pruitt Jr. and First Lady Melissa Pruitt. Proclaimer will be Reverend Julius D. Crawford of the Allen Chapel AME Church. The theme is How Good and Pleasant It Is When God's People Live in Unity. Special musical guest will be Abbeville Greenwood District Sons of Allen Choir. They will be on the scene. Also, the Second Damascus Baptist Church of Greenwood will celebrate the 31st pastoral anniversary, honoring Reverend Leroy Robertson on First Lady Dorothy Robertson Sunday afternoon, June 28th, beginning at 1:30. The guest speaker will be Reverend Dara Ramsey and the Mount Olive Baptist Church of Edgefield. Special guest will be gospel recording artist Sister Helen Brown. And the Tabernacle, The Tabernacle Church family will be having their annual homecoming celebration Sunday afternoon, July 19th at 2 p.m. The theme is Celebrating Through the Years. The speaker for this grand occasion will be Pastor Donnie Bird of the Mount Enon Baptist Church of Saluda. And we have one more we want to go over here before we have a time during this break. The 34th Annual Spirit Fest is coming to the Bon Secours Wellness Arena, located 650 North Academy Street in Greenville. It's going to be on September 6th. Doors open at 4 p.m. The pre-show starts at 4:15. The concert begins at 5 p.m. Groups on the show will be Ty Tribbett, Tamala Mann, Lisa Noel Smith and the Brown Singers, Tim Rogers and the Fellas, Keela Richardson, and a pre-spirit warm-up will be done by Belton, South Carolina's own, the Sensational Southern Echoes. Keep listening for other groups and artists to be added to the ticket. Ticket prices for Spirit Fest are on sale right now.
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4: Hello, everyone. My name is Faye Thomas. I am a lifelong resident of Abbeville, South Carolina. I have served on Abbeville City Council, representing the wonderful citizens of District 2 for the past 21 years. Currently, I am serving as the mayor pro tem, a position which I have held on several occasions. I am seeking to become the next mayor of Abbeville. With your support and vote, this can become a reality. Please vote Tuesday, July the 14th. To elect Faye Thomas, mayor of Abbeville. I am a candidate with a listening ear for the people that is honest, transparent, serve with integrity and commitment. Your support and vote will be greatly appreciated. Vote Faye Thomas, the next mayor for the city of Abbeville, South Carolina. Experience matters. I am Faye Thomas, and I approve this message.
0: Vote Faye Thomas for the mayor of Abbeville. Paid for by the candidate. All right, we're 23 minutes away from the top of the hour. We've got the Gospel Warriors out of Albany, Mississippi. Well, this one's called Joy Doing Well, brand new.

Shoot.

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0: We're Sunday Praise on WZLA 92.9. They're going to be at Spirit Fest 34 talking about Lisa Noel Smith and the Brown Singers doing that one. Yes, yes, yes. 2.0. God keeps his promises. You know, the Abbeville Greenwood District Church School and Christian Education Convention will convene Saturday, this coming Saturday, at the WS Mims Center, 516 Mims Drive in McCormick. Registration begins at 8 a.m. They will have workshops for every age and every stage for children, youth, teens, and adults. There will be scholarship recognition, free food for everyone, plus door prizes and giveaways. This will be a clear bag event. And the new Bethlehem Baptist Church, Princeton Honeypath, with their pastor, Reverend Mark Sheard, will be having their annual Men's Day service Sunday morning, this coming Sunday morning at 10:45. The guest speaker will be Minister Xavier Good of the Macedonia CME Church, located in Hodges. 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
1: Hello, I am Reverend Pamela Morton of Tabernacle Baptist Church, Greenwood, South Carolina. This month, we have been discussing opportunities, and today's subject is becoming increasingly overlooked and underutilized in the body of believers. That is the opportunity to serve. Galatians 6 and 10 says, "Therefore, as we have opportunity, let us do good to all people, especially to those who belong to the body of believers." Every relationship, whether family, friends, neighbors, strangers, and even enemies, is an opportunity to express Christ's love in a practical way. This scripture encourages us to look outward and ask how we can be a blessing to those in which we come in contact. So for you and I offer up this prayer today. God, open my eyes to the needs of the people around me. Help me to see the need even when it is disguised by smiles and a pleasant exterior. Show me who I can encourage, help, or serve today. Let my actions reflect your love and build up those in my life.
0: All right, thank you so much, Reverend Pamela Morton of the Tabernacle Baptist Church. You're locked in to WZLA. Greenwood, Abbeville, and McCormick.
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0: All right, gotta stay prayed up. Taking you back a little ways with Karen Clark Sheard here at WZLA 92.9 Sunday Praise with Bill. Gonna be here for a while. Yeah, I'm gonna be here till 7 o'clock tonight. Well, maybe 8. Who knows? You never can tell around here, I tell you. Hope you had a great Father's Day to all the dads out there, you know, got with the children, if your children are still blessed to be living. And just had a wonderful family day. We do pray, hope and pray that you honored your father. And just, if he's not here, keep him in your memory. Because when loved ones leave, we can go with them because they have left something, part of them in us. We have to live and let God's light shine during the time of the separation. We have to do those things, and we can remember things they, you know, everybody has a phrase or maybe the way they say things. So when they're gone, they're not really gone. If you remember the way they said things, maybe the way they drove or something like that, or maybe it was even like what they would eat. They're not gone because you remember. And every time you say something, and I've got a saying, I say phrases and terms, things like what my daddy used to say. Well, that was his DNA, which was instilled in me. And it doesn't always have to be the blood DNA. There are so many people who were adopted. But, you know, when you be around your adopted parents, you adopt things they say, things they do. Sometimes they might be bad. That's why we as parents, we have to keep that light shining, and a positive light as well as that. So just keep that in mind on this Father's Day, okay? All right, let's see. What do we have here? Zion Chapel AME Church, located 319 Zion Chapel Road, along with their pastor, Reverend Melody Morton, will be having a lay day program. When is it going to be, Bill? Well, I'm glad you ask. It's going to be next Sunday morning, beginning at 10:30. The theme, Let Them Know. The guest speaker will be the TAB's very own Reverend William Butler. He will be the speaker at Zion Chapel AME Church. The Second Damascus Baptist Church of Greenwood will celebrate the 31st pastoral anniversary, honoring Reverend Leroy Robertson and First Lady Dorothy Robertson, Sunday afternoon, June 28th, beginning at 1:30. The guest speaker will be Reverend Dara Ramsey and the Mount Olive Baptist Church of Edgefield. A special guest will be gospel recording artist Sister Helen Brown. And the Tabernacle Baptist Church family will be having their annual homecoming celebration Sunday afternoon, July 19th, beginning at 2 p.m. The theme is Celebrating Through the Years. The speaker for this grand occasion will be Pastor Dunny Bird of the Mount Enon Baptist Church of Saluda. And now you're up to date here on Sunday Praise. And speaking of Tabernacle, we have with us right now Reverend Pamela Morton of Tabernacle with her Minute Meds or Minute Meditation.
1: Hello, I am Reverend Pamela Morton of Tabernacle Baptist Church, Greenwood, South Carolina. This month, we have been discussing opportunities, and today's subject is becoming increasingly overlooked and underutilized in the body of believers. That is the opportunity to serve. Galatians 6:10 says, Therefore, as we have opportunity, let us do good to all people, especially to those who belong to the body of believers. Every relationship, whether family, friends, neighbors, strangers, and even enemies, is an opportunity opportunity to express Christ's love in a practical way. This scripture encourages us to look outward and ask how we can be a blessing to those in which we come in contact. So for you and I offer up this prayer today. God, open my eyes to the needs of the people around me. Help me to see the need even when it is disguised by smiles and a pleasant exterior. Show me who I can encourage, help, or serve today. Let my actions reflect your love and build up those in my life.
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3: 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Stop this car.
0: Lord have mercy, Sister Lena. You almost made me throw my back out. Is the Holy Ghost moving you?
3: No, honey, my stomach is moving me. Look to your left. We're sitting right outside Saxon's Hot Dogs.
0: Woman, we're supposed to be setting up the church fundraiser.
3: The church can wait for a miracle, Deacon. And that miracle is Saxon's Family Secret Hot Dog Chili. I can smell that savory, thick, secret recipe from here. One bite of classic Saxon's loaded chili dog will make you shout. They open at 7 a.m. They are serving up from 7 a.m. to 7 p.m. Tuesday through Saturday. Now, are you going to pull into 381 South Carolina 72, or do I need to pray for your deliverance right here?
0: All right, I'm turning into 381 Highway 72 right now.
3: Saxon's Hot Dogs in Abbeville. Taste the secret, feel the tradition, and bless your belly today.
0: I think I'm going to get me one of those savory roast pork dogs or smoked barbecue dogs tonight at 7:30. It's the Be the Change broadcast with Pastor Quincy J. Baylor. 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
5: Hello, everyone. My name is Faye Thomas. I am a lifelong resident of Abbeville, South Carolina. I have served on Abbeville City Council, representing the wonderful citizens of District 2 for the past 21 years. Currently, I am serving as the mayor pro tem, a position which I have held on several occasions. I am seeking to become the next mayor of Abbeville. With your support and vote, this can become a reality. Please vote Tuesday, July the 14th, to elect Faye Thomas, mayor of Abbeville. I am a candidate with a listening ear for the people that is honest, transparent, serve with integrity and commitment. Your support and vote will be greatly appreciated. Vote Faye Thomas, the next mayor for the city of Abbeville, South Carolina. Experience matters. I am Faye Thomas, and I approve this message.
0: Vote Faye Thomas for the mayor of Abbeville. Paid for by the candidate.
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7: Good Sunday and happy summer. We officially have started the summer season with the summer solstice. Temperatures are going to reflect so as we'll get to the upper 80s near 90. There's also going to be lots of sunshine for our Sunday with no chance of rain. We'll get up to near 90 with some rain on Monday. For WSPA 7 News, I'm meteorologist Grant Roberts.
0: All right, thank you, Grant. Currently, we're holding at, well, not holding, we're creeping on up there a little bit. We were 88 last hour. Right now, what was that? Okay, I know what that was. You cannot leave your browser on the icon that says stop or start. Now, I don't know if it's going to play or not. We'll have to see. I'm going to put it in queue. It looks like it might be playing. I don't know. Well, we'll close out and try again. Never had that happen before. And let's see. Well, I don't know. Let's listen. All right. God is good all the time.

All right. A lie can catch a ride. The truth has to walk. Is that why my car has been in the shop for going on a week now? I don't know. That was the Brooklyn All-Stars, their latest, doing well, too.

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And you know, we started out a couple of months ago, we had 40 empty seats. Well, we're down to 10 now. Well, Bill, what are you referring to? Well, the Mount Pleasant Church of Abbeville is sponsoring a trip to the MLK Center in Atlanta, and it's going to be August 15th. Now, they're going to leave Mount Pleasant at 8 a.m. and return at 5 p.m. For more information, 803-257-0381. There are less, as I said, 10 seats now, what I was, the communication I received yesterday. The cost is $40 per person. Only 10 more seats remaining. So if you want to make that trip, I mean, you're going to leave at 8 o'clock that morning, and then you're going to come back and be back home at 5 o'clock. So a very short span of time for a very, very interesting and crucial educational trip. And you know, the MLK Center, wow. All right, so if you got an itch to go, well, you need to call 803-257-0381. Once again, that number is 803-257-0381. Tell them Brother Bill was hollering out that number.

0: Bing Mayo, M-E-R-V-I-N, Mayo, M-A-Y-O. Lord, you gave me so many chances. Every time I walked away, you were there, you were there, you were there. Your grace and your mercy, you stayed with me. And I just want to say thank you, thank you, thank you. How many of us out there can use that as a testimony in real life? When we walked away, he was there. He didn't leave us. He will never leave us nor forsake us. Mervyn Mayo right there. Beautiful, beautiful song. Hey, we're going to take one quick break. Coming up at 5 o'clock, it's going to be Long Cane AME Church program from 5 to 5:30. I'll return at 5:30 until 7. At 7, it's Loving the Bible with Minister Helen Coleman. 7:30, it's Be the Change That God Wants to See with the TAB, Tabernacle Baptist Church of Greenwood, from 7:30 until 8 o'clock.
1: 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Today we recognize Mr. Monterio Belton of Abbeville. 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He opened the law offices of Monterio Belton and Belton Law, LLC in August of 2016. He's married to Dr. Tanya Burns Belton. He's a member of St. James AME Church, past president of the York County Bar, former board member of Keystone, member of the Board of Trustees of Freedom Temple Ministries, Black Loggers Association, current school board member of the Rock Hill School District No. 3. Monterio graduated from Abbeville High School and is a graduating member of the Abbeville High Class of 1991. He holds a bachelor's degree and a master's degree from Winthrop University and a doctorate of education from UNC Charlotte and a Juris Doctorate from USC School of Law. He's a member of the Educational Leadership and Advocacy Association, Community Educational Reform through his founding of the Urban and Rural Institution School Board Focus. His goal as a personal injury lawyer is to aggressively fight for victims of negligence, holding wrongdoers accountable, and helping affected families. His favorite scripture is Joshua 1:9. I have commanded you, be strong and courageous. From WZLA 92.9 FM, in conjunction with our Sunday afternoon praise segment, we say thank you to Mr. Monterio Belton for being selected as an inductee of Who's in ICU. 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
0: 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All right, thank you, fella. Hey, I've got to skedaddle for a few minutes anyway. I'll be back in 30. We got the gospel legends.

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2: As far as I'm concerned, you can stay right there. And we could just enjoy your singing. Because it has a way of stirring within us that which only songs can do. Amen. It can set the stage for today. And I say thank you to the young adult choir, to the musicians, certainly to the minister that shared the roster with me, the Reverend Willie Garrett, and his beautiful wife, and I think it's Sister Kimberly Moore, from by way of Texas, I think, and she's in our presence this morning, and we thank her for being with us this day. To the officers, to the visiting officers, to my spouse, my right hand, my left hand, the one who's not afraid to correct me when I mess up, point out my weaknesses and my strengths, and I think if I wasn't careful, she'd come up and preach for me. But I tell her, you know, we all have a lane. and we thank God for those lanes. Certainly to Sister Johnson, who's here this morning. And to my family. To my family that are here this morning. We thank God for you. Pleasant surprise. I looked out and I said, well, somebody going to be hurting this morning over in Promised Land and around the Greenwood community. But we thank you for pressing your way this morning for us. And if you would, just stand, family, and let the church see that so they'll know that I'm not here by myself today. Amen. Amen. Thank you. Thank you, thank you. I often tell people that my mother died at age 51, but I was blessed, we were blessed to have another mother to step up. And she's present this morning, didn't say nothing to me Friday when I was by there, but that's okay too. but each of you, we just say thank you, thank you, thank you for all for being here, to the membership, to those who are listening in, joining us, utilizing other platforms. We just give God glory for you today and to know that you didn't have to press your way in this bad weather, but you are here. And I'm excited that you are here, and I pray that you are excited to be here. I know nowhere else I'd rather be than right here this morning at this given hour. Amen. So with that being said, hoping that I didn't miss anyone, we will look to God's word and see what it is he has to say to us today. This day is filled with emotions. I heard it in church school, and I've heard it in song. I witness it on your faces, but it is well. It is truly well. Why? Because God is still on the throne. He's still in the blessing business. And I'm just so glad, like I told you before, when I decided to put a period behind my labors, the Lord changed it to a comma, and we find out it's still work to be done. So we just thank God for the privilege of serving, for it is not a vocation, it is a calling. Amen. And because it's a calling, we have no say-so in what we do. We are called to proclaim until he calls us from labor to reward. But I want you to know, yes, it was a wrestling for me on last week and last night especially. Lord, what can I say to encourage and empower your children? They have shown forth their faithfulness by pressing on through trials and tribulations and the storms of life, realizing that everything come our way comes with purpose. That is to strengthen and develop us into the people that God will for us to be. Oh yes, even that which we are encountering from government and everything else that's happening in and around us, it's all with purpose. God has a way of using it all to his glory. So don't be upset. Don't be afraid. Everything is well. So this morning, I go back to John. Yeah, John is that writer that I visited when I first entered ministry, when Reverend Waymond Coleman III put me on his robe and stood me before a congregation. Amen. It was the Gospel of John that the Lord had led me to. And so John is always special. But John has something to say in the 14th chapter, beginning with verse 23 and reading through verse 29, 3 through 29, 23 through 29. I'm reading this morning from the New International Version of the Bible. And it reads, Jesus replied, "Anyone who loves me will obey my teaching. My Father will love them, and we will come to them and make our home with them. Anyone who does not love me will not obey my teaching." All right. "These words you hear are not my own. They belong to the Father who sent me. All this I have spoken while still with you, but the Advocate, the Holy Spirit, whom the Father will send in my name, will teach you all things and will remind you of everything I have said to you. Peace I leave with you, my peace I give you. I do not give to you as the world gives. Do not let your hearts be troubled and do not be afraid. You heard me say I'm going away and I'm coming back to you. If you love me, you will be glad that I'm going to the Father. For the Father is greater than I. I have told you now before it happens, so that when it does happen, you will believe." Don't be afraid of new tomorrows. Don't be afraid of new tomorrows. Don't be afraid of new tomorrows. Well, I wrestle with this to understand it and to see what it is God is trying to say to us at this given hour. Our Father and our God, it is once again we humble our hearts in your holy presence, and we stand before you listening attentively, Lord God, for your voice to speak even in the voice of the preacher, that we will hear that which you will for us to hear, that we will be strengthened in our weakness, that we will be encouraged to run on, for the victory is yet to be ours. We know that it's already been won, but we haven't attained the victory individually yet. So, Lord, have your way in this place. Do a work in us. Do a work in our hearts. Lord, sanctify us through your truth. Strengthen us through it. Forgive us, Lord, of our sin. Cleanse us from our iniquities. Blot out our transgressions. Make right our relationship with you. And, Lord, we will always be careful to give you the praise, the honor, and the glory. For we ask it all in Jesus' name. Amen. In considering the text and thinking about our pilgrimage and what the day means for us, Sometimes it reads almost like bad news and good news. Just as it was for the disciples when this conversation was held. And you need to know that this text was really the response to questions that Thomas had, that Philip had, and also that Judas had. Not Judas Iscariot, but Judas. One of the other disciples were named Judas as well. They all had questions, so it helped me to understand that God expects of us to question him when we don't understand, because that's the only way we can receive clarity and remain focused on what it is he has called us to do and be the people he has called us to be. Today, I'm just happy to know that we are in the hands of Jesus. Yes, the Lord is our shepherd, and therefore we should not want, we shall not want, because he will provide, he will protect, he will keep us as we journey along the way. I said it was a difficult time. For somebody to have walked with Jesus some 3 years and almost 6 months now, they had walked with him. They had watched him as he performed miracles. They had seen him operating outside of the norms of society. You know how people are. Some want to tell you got to do it this way, you got to do it that way, and if you're doing it on this day, then it's not right. Jesus came operating on the outside of the norms. So it baffled people. It really confused them, because here this man come eating and drinking with sinners. Lord have mercy. He's supposed to be a holy man. He's supposed to be the Messiah, the anointed one, the long expected one, the one who had to come down through 40 and two generations to redeem humankind.
3: Yes, sir.
2: And here he is operating on the outside of the norms. It's okay, because the Lord has already fixed it for us. And every now and then he has us to operate outside of the norms. The world says you should do it this way. The world says you should worship here or worship there. But God has a way. And he helps us to understand that in this pilgrimage, even though you're getting ready to experience change, you don't have to be afraid of new tomorrows. Because the same God that holds us today, that keeps us today, will hold and keep us on tomorrow. The same God that comforts us today will comfort us on tomorrow. It's nothing like God's comfort for him to breathe on you, to stir it within you, to instill hope in you that you can succeed if you would only humble yourself. Oh yeah, it was a troubled time, and it confused the fellas, because somehow Jesus was letting them know this message is for you. It's not for the world. Yes. See, the world can't see what Jesus sees. The world does not know what Jesus knows. Jesus looking at us today, and he see all of our tomorrows. He know our beginning. He know our end, and therefore he's going to work on our behalf.
3: All right, now, my Lord.
2: But he let them know that it's only those who believe will be able to see. Yeah, it's a faith journey. And you can't have wishy-washy faith. Amen. Oh, Oh, y'all know about wishy-washy? Maybe that's a term we use in Promised Land and not over here in Abbeville, but we are on the suburbs of Abbeville. I tell y'all the time in my young days, I could just about throw a rock from my door down to the county line, but over there we use those kind of words because we remember what it was like when Jesus declared that a truth that Peter spoke, that he would build his church on that truth. And who was any more wishy-washy than Peter?
3: My Lord.
2: Quick to speak, quick to act, quick to cut. Amen. Quick to deny. But see, God saw beyond where Peter was in his walk at that time. He knew that he had something that could fix Peter, something that would set Peter on solid ground. So that same wishy-washy Peter that he had called to be one of his disciples, when it happened for him, said Peter stood up and he preached. 3,000 souls were added to the church that day. Oh, see, God sees what we don't see. You looking at this and that, but God sees the total picture. Amen. And God's going to see all of us through all of us one day, going to be able to join him and join others who are going on before us. And we're going to be able to fall down, maybe not with the 24 elders. I don't have a high seat in the kingdom. I know I don't, because I'm not Jewish. Wasn't called to be an apostle. I wasn't called to be the disciple, those initial disciples, but that 24 was there and they fell down and worshiped Jesus. But John saw another number. That number that was too great to number. Who are these? These are they who have washed their robes in the blood of the Lamb. These are they who have believed and trusted in what Jesus did at Calvary, the redemptive work that was performed now. Oh, you don't have to worry. Your thing is, you just got to be willing to open your heart and invite him in. See, he says, for those who believe, amen. If we believe, we would receive the person of the Holy Spirit. You've heard me say it over and over again. Truth is revealed. And since it's revealed, the Holy Spirit's name is truth. The Spirit of truth. Somebody asked this morning in church school, how do we know how much to give under the new, under this new covenant that we are operating on? Well, there's a thing such as the Holy Spirit. Amen. It's going to guide and direct us. I tell you what the Spirit do. Even when I said I wasn't going to do it no more, I'm going home. I'm going to sit down. I'm going to find a rocking chair. I'm going to stay there and enjoy a little bit of life. Some of those sacrifices that my wife had to make, I'm going to try to make up now.
3: All right, now.
2: Amen. You know, that's what we say. But little do we know that Spirit of truth, it has another word for us. You got to press on. You can't put your hands to the plow and look back. You got to ply your road to the end. Don't let nobody turn you around. See, Jesus knew that his time was coming to an end. No question about it. It was nearing his time. He was telling them, fellas, I'm headed to my death. So I'm just trying to prepare you, but I want you to know, even though I'm headed to my death, you don't have to worry, because when I go, I'm going to send somebody back. Yeah. All kind of theological questions were asked of this text. I had to wrestle with some of them. I really had to wrestle with what it was saying. We believe in the Holy Trinity. And we say that there is equal power in all of the Godhead. You know that triangle? And God, Son, Holy Spirit. We say they are all equal. But Jesus wanted to know that there was such thing in a relationship that God was really the source of all being. In the relationship, nothing functions outside of the will and purpose of God. Not even Jesus the Christ, because he was both human and divine. He was wrapped in the same stuff we wrapped in, so he had some of the same questions and problems, but yet, because he had something else wrapped up in him, he understood. And he could speak boldly to his followers. Don't you worry. Don't be afraid of new tomorrows. You just approach him with faith. And if you approach him with faith, he declared he will be with us. His promise is never to leave nor forsake us. That I'll be with you always, even until the end of the age. I will be right there, and we can bank on that.
3: Yes.
2: But Jesus said in this text that the Father is greater than I. And I don't want you to misunderstand that. When he alluded, used the term Father, he did not mean that God was a male.
3: Amen.
2: I'm going to mess with you this morning. Amen. Didn't mean that God was a male. You know, we associate fathers with men. Amen. But it wasn't that. It was the authority, the authoritative figure in the life of Jesus, that he always prayed and he lived out the will of God. So therefore he saw him in his relationship with him as being supreme. Sovereign. Having all power, all knowledge. Nothing could be done that he's not aware of. So God is that great I am. You know, the same one Moses said, who should I tell Pharaoh sent me? He just tell him, you just tell him I am sent you. And if you got a problem with that, some of us say, I am that I am. Amen. Amen. So you got to know that who you are and whose you are. And if you live in a covenant relationship with God through his son Jesus, he will reveal himself to you.
3: All right. Yes, sir.
2: Don't you think every door that was open, you opened them.
3: Yeah.
2: Amen. Yeah.
3: Amen.
2: Don't you think every blessing that you receive, you earned them.
3: Yeah.
2: Some of us.
3: Yes, sir.
2: Especially me.
3: Yeah.
2: Amen. We pressing on the prayers of others.
4: Yeah.
2: That saw in me what I didn't even see in myself.
3: Amen.
2: Amen.
3: Amen.
2: I operate out of those prayers even now.
3: Yes.
2: How do you know you're still in their prayers? Because every now and then I hear them praying.
4: Yes.
2: I remember, see, that Holy Spirit will,
3: yes.
2: Jesus said himself, the reason I'm sending that Spirit, it will reveal the truth, but it will also help you to remember everything I've done, every deed I've done, every word that I shared, so you will have no reason to err because the Holy Spirit will guide you.
3: Yes. All right, now, my Lord.
2: He knew that tomorrow meant that they were going to have to leave the synagogues.
3: All right now.
2: They had been used to worshiping in the synagogues.
3: I know.
2: Now, if they were to worship, they're going to have to worship in houses.
3: Yeah.
2: Go back and read the history. After Jesus' death, amen. There was a birthing of children of the way. We were known as children of the way initially.
3: Yeah.
2: Not Christian. A Christian came up later. We were children of the way, but the children of the way had to be dispersed, and they had their whole meetings and worship experiences wherever they could. Lydia will let you know that we had to do it down by the riverbanks. Amen? But we did it. And that's the thing, that under this new administration, we don't know what's going to come, but we know one thing. We're still going to be worshipers of the true and living God. We're still going to do what God requires us to do, because the word says this morning, if you love me, you will obey me. So if you're not obeying, it means that you really don't love him. So be careful how you sing, I love the Lord. He heard my cry. Amen. If you don't mean it, you shouldn't sing it.
3: All right. I know.
2: Because we just heaping coals on our heads. If we are witnessing and don't believe it, don't trust it, then we shouldn't be witnessing it.
3: Amen. Yes.
2: Okay, I'm going to try to get back to the text. God is Father. Relationship. Jesus is Son. The one who's willing to do the will of the Father. And if you go to Matthew 6, I think the 10th verse. I know it starts with the 9th verse, but the 10th verse, it talk about thy will be done on earth as it is in heaven.
3: Yes, sir.
2: And he's taught us that prayer, that we should always pray God's will, amen, to be done in our life, because we don't know what's good for us. We don't know what's best for us. But when you give it to God, God will work it out. We need to be going to God and say, God, fix it. God, you set it up. And God, if you set it up, we're going to follow. Okay. God the Holy Spirit. That thing that caused me to cry sometimes.
3: Right. Yeah. Yes, it will. Yeah.
2: Caused me to laugh sometimes when I'm filled with pain.
3: I know.
2: That Holy Spirit. Oh, it works, church. He is at work in us. How do you know, Norman? Because he shows up and he provides a peace which surpasses all understanding. He's my advocate. He's my helper. He's my companion. He is my comforter. And he's able to see the best in me. That Holy Spirit. So don't be afraid when people start talking about the Holy Spirit. Doesn't mean it make you jump over benches, walk the top of benches, stand on the communion table, stand up in the pulpit chairs. Doesn't mean all that. But it will cause you to worship. Because you will understand who God is. It's not about the messenger. He can use a donkey.
3: Yes, he can.
2: He can use anybody he wants to witness for him. One illustration, he said, if the folk didn't praise, oh yeah, them rocks gonna cry out on our behalf. Right. Amen. And I'm here to let you know I don't need a rock to cry out on my behalf. Amen. I know enough about him.
3: Yes, sir.
2: That I learned never to doubt him. I've learned how to get out the way and allow him, because every time I try to handle it, I mess it up. I step outside of his will. I do things that mess folk mind up when I begin to move. Amen. I know I'm not the only one. When we try operating outside of the Spirit, well, what are you saying, Lord? I'm going away, but I'm coming back. And he said, in other places in the same text, whatever you ask, if you ask it in my name, it shall be given. And another thing that's comforting, see, in the person of the Spirit, I wondered why he said that, but then when I think about God is Spirit, and they that worship him must worship him in spirit and in truth.
3: Yes.
2: Jesus said that the Father was greater than I. And the reason he said that is because he was restricted in his movement because he was walking around in a physical body. Amen. But the Spirit is free will. Blows where it will, just like the wind. Amen. Just like the wind. We know from whence it comes and know not whether it goes. So we just know it's blowing. Amen. And it's been kind of a windy week. I reckon it kind of jumped on me. It was kind of a windy week. My neighbor, he's burning some tree stumps and stuff over there in front of me. And man, I went under my garage, and goodness, I just couldn't stay under there. I was so glad Sister Norma didn't say she was smelling it that I wouldn't have to try to remedy something. But the wind, I noticed it kept changing directions.
3: Yes, sir.
2: Trees waved this way for a moment, then it waved back the other way, and then the smoke, I do one of those. I said, my. That's the way God works in our life. When you live right, and what I mean by living right, you honor his word. When you do what's right. Michael 6 and 8 says, what does the Lord require of you, O man? But to do justice, love mercy, and walk humbly with him. The reason the world don't understand him, because the world never opened their hearts to him. He's not going to tear it open. Everybody's not going to receive him. And he already know that. But he died for us all. Amen. So he has made it possible for the whole world to be saved, but because we are caught up in our own way of thinking that we know it all, we have a little bit of intelligence. We have the ability to read and we comprehend what we read. But you got to be careful what you read. Because people with some warped minds are writing some of that stuff. Well, why would you pass judgment on what people are writing? I said, the Holy Spirit. It's the Spirit of truth. And it will reveal what's true and what's not.
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We are WZLA Sunday Praise with Brother Bill sitting in for Miss Lena Sky, who is somewhere. I understood she had a class to make. She is going to be, since she, I know she had always talked to me about it, about since her last name was Sky, she had a vision of being taking parachute classes, which I said, that's, they relate. They really do. So, you know, I think she's starts the parachute classes tomorrow. We wish her well and the best as she jumps out of a plane. We do. We do. We really do. All right. Once again, you've got me for about 52 more minutes. And then at 7, I hear echo. Wow. I hear echo. I hear echo. Look, if you wanted to come to work, you shouldn't have laid out. But anyway, I understand taking parachute classes mean more than being on the radio. I don't blame you for that. If I got Sky is my last name, I'm going to want to be able to parachute too. Maybe even fly a plane. Who knows? But anyway. All right. It's so good to be with you in our final 52 minutes, 51 minutes now, Praise Power. And coming up at 7 o'clock, it's going to be Loving the Bible with Minister Helen Coleman. And then at 7:30, it's Be What God Wants You to Be. Be the change that God wants you to be, from the Tabernacle Baptist Church with Pastor Quincy J. Baylor. That'll be coming up at 7:30 tonight, from 7:30 until 8 o'clock. All right, let's take a break, and we'll be right back. But right now, this is Reverend Pamela Morton with her Minute Medications. Yeah, a minute. The medication.

0: enemies is an opportunity to express Christ's love in a practical way. 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
2: Deacon Bill, slam on the brakes. Stop this car.
3: Lord have mercy, Sister Lena. You almost made me throw my back out. Is the Holy Ghost moving you?
2: No, honey, my stomach is moving me. 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We're sitting right outside Saxon's Hot Dogs.
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2: 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And that miracle is Saxon's Family Secret Hot Dog Chili. 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
3: All right, I'm turning in the 381 Highway 72 right now.
2: Saxon's Hot Dogs in Abbeville. 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
3: I think I'm going to get me one of those savory roast pork dogs or smoked barbecue dogs tonight at 7:30. It's the Be the Change broadcast with Pastor Quincy J. Baylor. 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
3: 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All right, we're back and we're going to get into some more good praise and gospel music. Here is Donnie McClurk and the song is entitled, It's Gonna Be Better After a While.

0: 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You know, New Bethlehem Baptist Church, Princeton Honeypath, with their pastor, Reverend Mark Sheard, will be having their annual Men's Day service. It's going to be Sunday morning, June 28th, beginning at 10:45. The guest speaker will be Minister Xavier Good of the Macedonia CME Church of Hodges.
1: Hello, everyone. My name is Faye Thomas. I am a lifelong resident of Abbeville, South Carolina. I have served on Abbeville City Council, representing the wonderful citizens of District 2 for the past 21 years. 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Vote Faye Thomas, the next mayor for the city of Abbeville, South Carolina. 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I am Faye Thomas, and I approve this message.
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3: 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He's married to Dr. Tanya Burns Belton. He's a member of St. James AME Church, past president of the York County Bar, former board member of Keystone, member of the Board of Trustees of Freedom Temple Ministries, Black Lawyers Association, current school board member of the Rock Hill School District No. 3. Montario graduated from Abbeville High School and is a graduating member of the Abbeville High Class of 1991. He holds a bachelor's degree and a master's degree from Winthrop University and a doctorate of education from UNC Charlotte and a Juris Doctorate from USC School of Law. He's a member of the Educational Leadership and Advocacy Association, Community Educational Reform through his founding of the Urban and Rural Institution School Board Focus. His goal as a personal injury lawyer is to aggressively fight for victims of negligence, holding wrongdoers accountable, and helping affected families. His favorite scripture is Joshua 1:9. I have commanded you, be strong and courageous. 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

We're your Sunday Praise Station, WZLA 92.9. Brother Bill here with you. That was the group Fire, and I Can Count on You. And, of course, we all know who they are talking about. Hey, standing by, we got a brand new cute group coming up called The Voices of Jubilee. The song is entitled Been Good. I guess they're brand new. I have never seen or heard of this group before, but we're going to play it. Sounds pretty good to me. While Long Came was on, I went back in the back and had a chance to listen to it in queue. But the Second Harvest Food Bank of Metrolina, combined with Self Regional Healthcare and the South Carolina Department of Public Health, they're going to be distributing free food this coming Friday. At 9 a.m. until all the food items are gone. It's going to be at the 96 Elementary School, 810 Johnston Road, 96. It's going to be from 9 until, so you need to get there, I'm going to say 7 o'clock. I had an opportunity to go there one time, and I got there at 8 o'clock, and the line was long. My goodness. But anyway, they're going to be doing that until all the food items are gone. The food items consist of one dry food box and one produce box. No paperwork needed to be filled out, and you can remain in your vehicle to pick up your items. All right, as promised, we've got The Voices of Jubilee. The song's entitled Been Good.

All right, I like that very much so. That was by the Voices of Jubilee. It's called He's Been Good. He's Been Good to Me. Hey, got something new by Miss Tasha Cobbs Leonard. Song is entitled I Thank You, Lord. And we got it coming up right now.

0: WZLA 92.9. Lord, I hear you, Miss Lucinda Moore. Yes. Hey, you know, the 34th annual Spirit Fest is coming to the Bon Secours Wellness Arena, 650 North Academy Street in Greenville. It's going to be on September 6th. Doors open at 4 p.m. The pre-show begins at 4:15. Concert at 5. Now, groups on the show will be Ty Tribbett, Tamela Mann, Lisa Knowles Smith and the Brown Singers, Tim Rogers and the Fellas, Keela Richardson, and Pre-Spirit Warm Up with Belton, South Carolina's own, the Sensational Southern Echoes. 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And we're looking pretty good, like we will get some tickets to sell, all right? But, hey, you got to jump on them. All right, we're going to take a quick break. We'll be right back with more of Sunday Evening Praise.
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5: 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He opened the law offices of Monterio Belton and Belton Law, LLC in August of 2016. He's married to Dr. Tanya Burns Belton. He's a member of St. James AME Church, past president of the York County Bar, former board member of Keystone, member of the Board of Trustees of Freedom Temple Ministries, Black Lawyers Association, current school board member of the Rock Hill School District No. 3. Monterio graduated from Abbeville High School and is a graduating member of the Abbeville High Class of 1991. He holds a bachelor's degree and a master's degree from Winthrop University and a doctorate of education from UNC Charlotte and a Juris Doctorate from USC School of Law. He's a member of the Educational Leadership and Advocacy Association, Community Educational Reform through his founding of the Urban and Rural Institution School Board Focus. His goal as a personal injury lawyer is to aggressively fight for victims of negligence, holding wrongdoers accountable, and helping affected families. His favorite scripture is Joshua 1:9. I have commanded you, be strong and courageous. 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

0: We're Sunday evening praise, John P. Key, and Jesus is real, real in my heart, real in my soul. Jesus is real. Hey, it's about 27 minutes away from the top of the hour with Bill. We got Adia standing by. She's going to take you on the way. Yeah, she's going to do that. And first, we're going to take a look at the weather, too. We got Grant Roberts. No, Grant's He had to go home because he needed something to eat like I do. I've been here since 12 and I hadn't consumed anything, nothing. So Grant's already getting his Father's Day dinner. Maybe I'll scrape up something on my way back. Yeah. Well, let's see. We were talking about the Brooklyn All-Stars and that song, the song they have entitled, A Lie Can Catch a Ride Where the Truth Has to Walk. I mean, that thing is catching on. I don't know why, but it's catching on. But we're going to pray. We're going to play these breaks, and we'll be back in just a few minutes with more music and Adia, and we're going to take a look at the forecast.
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3: 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Stop this car.
0: Lord have mercy, Sister Lena. You almost made me throw my back out. Is the Holy Ghost moving you?
3: No, honey, my stomach is moving me. Look to your left. We're sitting right outside Saxon's Hot Dogs.
0: Woman, we're supposed to be setting up the church fundraiser.
3: The church can wait for a miracle, Deacon. 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Now, are you going to pull into 381 South Carolina 72, or do I need to pray for your deliverance right here?
0: All right, I'm turning into 381 Highway 72 right now.
3: Saxon's Hot Dogs in Abbeville. 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
4: I'm 7 News meteorologist Nicole Collins. We are tracking dry conditions staying with us going through your Sunday night. Overnight lows are dropping down near 70 degrees, not as cool as we've been. And then we have afternoon highs for your Monday topping off near 90 degrees. That all fuels a shower and storm chance as we go later on through your Monday afternoon and evening. Some of them do have the potential to be severe with gusty winds and heavier downpours moving through.
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it's good when you're going through things, you have somebody to talk to that won't judge you, but lead you in the right direction. I was going through some stuff and I talked to Mama. Mama sat there and listened. And she asked me, said, well, did you pray? I said, yeah. And Mama told me like this. She said,

All right, there you have it. The sensational gospel legends with Jesus is the Man. We're coming up on 6 minutes before the top of the hour, 7 o'clock. It's going to be Minister Helen Coleman from 7 until 7:30 with Loving the Bible. Then at 7:30 till 8 o'clock, it's going to be the Change broadcast with Pastor Quincy Baylor of Tabernacle Baptist Church. So sit back and enjoy the rest of the programming. We'll be on with some more black gospel, music after, after 8 o'clock, okay? All right, but before I leave you, I want to say this, as our time together has been a blessing to be able to talk with you today. I want to thank each of you for spending part of your day, no matter how big or small it might have been. I pray that the music, the inspiration, and the message of hope have encouraged your heart and strengthened your faith. Thank you for listening to Sunday Praise on WZLA 92.9 FM. Until next Sunday at 1 o'clock, God's will. This is Brother Bill saying, have a blessed week. And remember, God is good all the time. And all the time, God is good.

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2: Good evening. This is Minister Helen Coleman with another segment of Loving the Bible. I am delighted, just plain old glad, to have you as a part of my listening audience. As always, all glory and praise to the Heavenly Father, so rich in mercy and grace that has allowed us to meet by radio once more on a Sunday afternoon. Hallelujah, hallelujah, and hallelujah go to Him for all the good things that He does in all of our lives. We got a little rain, and I'm happy about it. I needed it for my flowers. People needed to water their lawns, and of course, the farmers needed it for their animals and crops. Arrangements have been made, I understand, with Iran, and perhaps the price of gas will go down, as well as prices in the grocery stores and department stores. Listeners, Christians, let's go to God in prayer to thank Him for all that He does and will continue to do in our lives. And oh, what a privilege it is for us to have a divine audience with the Father, our Heavenly Father, the Creator of the universe. Yes, listeners, Christians, it is prayer time. Heavenly Father, we have gathered here once more to seek the attention of your divine ear. Lord, I thank you and praise you for your constant availability to us. You listen to our cries and prayers. Father, thank you for the audience that you give your children. Glory to you being so ever present and attentive to us. Lord, I just praise you for having an audience with you, for your constant and caring eye upon your children. Certainly praise is due to you for providing for our earthly needs, food on the table, clothes for us, and shelter and homes in which we dwell. Father, how you attend to our prayers, you keep watch over us, Father, and guide our footsteps, Father, is just more reason to give you glory, more reason to give you constant thanks and praise. We give you thanks and praise prayerfully throughout the day and throughout the night. Father, continue to move about our nation and attend to the needy. I thank you for allowing us to sometime care for the less fortunate. You use us to express and show the great love that you have for us. In serving and in helping others, Father, we use and express some of that love that you have for us. Father, please move about the world, bring an end to wars, and make safe havens for families fleeing the disasters and horrors of their homeland. Father, we plant all of our hopes. We plant our joy in you, Father. Continue to give hope and put joy in the hearts of the nation and countries around the world. We love you, Lord. We need you, Lord. And certainly we praise you, Father. Keep us attentive to your word. Keep us attentive to your word. Plant verses in us that bring hope and happiness to our lives and to the lives of others. Certainly allow us to share your verses with others. Will you settle among us this afternoon? Pour into our hearts, souls, and minds all that you will have us to know. Encourage our hearts to share your verses and scriptures with those we meet and know that are hungry for your word. This is my prayer, and I ask this prayer in Jesus' name. In Jesus' name, I offer all my prayers. Amen, amen, and amen. listeners, Christians, I have been thinking about a godlike character and what trait are necessary to reflect the goodness and godlike qualities in us. In other words, as a Christian, a believer in the Father, Son, and Holy Ghost, what qualities should I radiate from me? What qualities should I radiate from you that show us as Christians, Bible believers? What are those qualities that others should see and feel in us, from us, that lets them know we love and fear God? Of course, following and living out the Ten Commandments are essential. We know the Ten Commandments, and you should follow them. Yes, we should make it a vital part of our lives to not bear false witness against our neighbors and never to worship false gods. Besides, our God is the one that spoke the world into existence. Our God is the one that sent his Son to die and be resurrected for the sins of mankind. Once he was resurrected, the sins of mankind had been or could be forgiven once and for forevermore. That's our God, the only true and living God. He sent the Holy Spirit, another name for the Holy Spirit, the Counselor. The Counselor takes up permanent residence within us, just as Jesus said he would. Jesus said he had to go away, because if he went away, the Counselor would come. And now he's sitting on the right hand of God the Father, but as we know, he's here too, as they are all, Father, Son, and Holy Ghost. They are omnipresent. They are everywhere at the same time. And that same Holy Spirit wants to counsel us and direct our lives here on earth. And as believers in the Father, Son, and Holy Ghost, well, what qualities should we possess and reflect that we are saved, that we desire to live the Christian life? In our homes, our Bible should be read. In our homes, our Bible should be read. There should always be a thirst. There should all be a thirst, a strong desire to want to grow in God's words and verses, such as the verse found in Psalms 119, my favorite. Your word have I hidden in my heart that I might not sin against thee. These verses, some of our verses from the Bible, many of our verses from the Bible should be memorized, perhaps, and we should make use of them. Let those verses guide make us thrive in our living, in our giving. And we should always be conscious of doing things. We should always be conscious of doing things that please God, such as telling others about God's word, talking about his Son Jesus that died on the cross for our sins. And of course, we should feel privileged to have the Holy Spirit living in the inside of us to direct our paths, to give us peace, hope, counsel, and direction from day to day. And of course, he counsels us at night too. Listeners, Christians, these are some of the qualities I should have, you should have, that God would like some of those qualities. He wants us to bear them and reflect them. An important qualities that we should have, we should be good listeners. We should be good listeners. I should be willing to listen and be attentive to the concerns and needs of others. I don't have to always be right. My words should never be harsh. And those fruits of the Spirit, love, patience, should be obvious in my responses and my conversation and in my actions with others. Listeners, Christians, this is a major point. Depending on the situation, if the individual is willing, I should be willing to pray with the individual. I should pray, be willing to pray with individuals that I encounter and hope that God in three persons, Father, Son, and Holy Ghost, will grant us, each of us, the one that is praying and the one that is listening, agreeing with the prayer. It is my hope that God will grant each of us the wisdom and direction as to how to handle a particular situation or the concerns of others. Kindness, love, kindness, and patience should be obvious. Love, kindness, and patience, those qualities should be obvious in our conversations, in our encounters with others. Also, I should encourage that individual to later consult with God again, to call on God again, to pray on God again, and leave him or her with a Bible verse, with perhaps a Bible verse that may be suitable for his or her particular situation. Yes, we should encourage others to seek the Lord in prayer. We should encourage others to seek the Lord in prayer by themselves and not be willing to listen to a prayer from others, but to seek God in prayer by themselves and with quiet meditation speak to God, commune with God, give God thanks and glory for being available to listen and give advice as needed. It is good to remind others that God is always, always available to anyone, and that God gives perfect advice, the best advice for anyone's needs, regardless of the situation. Yes, God always has a listening ear for his children, and God hears and knows all things, including our needs and concerns. Nevertheless, God still wants us to come to him and tell him in prayer our wants and desires. We should remind others to always end the prayer in Jesus' name. To always end the prayer in Jesus' name. As Jesus said that no one gets to the Father but by him. So always end the prayer, my prayer, the people we pray with, your prayers, always in those prayers in Jesus' name. As Jesus said, no one gets to the Father but by him. So we should always end our prayers in Jesus' name. Yes, and in communication with others, share that Jesus and the Holy Spirit are too available for us to talk to, and they, like the Heavenly Father, gives the best advice, perfect advice. And sometimes I just tell them, each of the Trinity, the Father, Son, and Holy Ghost, sometimes I just tell them that I love them and that I need them. And when I don't make a specific request, I tell them, the Trinity, that I love them and that I need them. And I thank them for all that they do in my lives. In my life, I speak to them. I let them know that I am aware that they are ever present with me, that their eyes are always upon me. Another quality that shows us as Christians is the advice we give others concerning reading the Bible. If they are not regular readers of the Bible, we should certainly try to encourage them to pray and ask God for guidance as perhaps where to start reading the Bible. Don't let our Bible study and Bible reading practice be a rule for others, although it's a good idea to share our Bible study and our reading practice with others. Of course, we can encourage, suggest that he or she read often, but let that be the Holy Spirit's job, to draw them to God's Word, to encourage them to open the Bible and be willing to follow the Holy Spirit's direction as to where to begin. I recall that when I used to pray with others on the street, in stores, in supermarkets, almost anywhere. Well, at one time one lady asked me, How often did I read the Bible? The answer I gave her was not a good one for her, as she raised her voice to me and said, no, you got to read it every day. You got to read the Bible every day. I never forgot her response. And it's true. I should read it. You should read it. We should read it every day. I believe I read that Tyler Perry, and of course countless others, read his Bible every day. I believe I read that Tyler Perry said he reads his Bible every day. Sadly, I have become somewhat comfortable with my little knowledge of the Bible, and I don't read it enough. But I am improving and will read it more and more. So some qualities that we should present to others in our conversations, in our interactions with others, are we should be good listeners. We should be soft-spoken, and we should be willing to pray with them if they allow us to pray with them. Of course, we can pray for them, too. Of course, we can pray for them, too, when he or she is not in our company. When we get on our knees or when we go to our Father in prayer, we should pray for those people that maybe was reluctant or refused to have us pray with them. Yes, take their names to God in prayer. We should encourage others. We should encourage others. Another quality, we should encourage others to read the Bible in their homes and to pray to God. And to pray to God as to where to begin. Reading the Bible, we should pray to God and ask him and encourage those people to pray to God and perhaps ask the Holy Spirit to reveal to them where's a good place to begin reading the Bible. And also, flashback, this just occurred to me. Also, if we in the presence of someone or someone admits to us that they are going through something or experiencing some sort of trouble or disaster, we can ask them, we can share with them that it's all right to ask God to reveal to them a scripture from his holy word that would encourage them, that would give them hope. If someone admits to us that he or she is experiencing some sort of trouble or disaster, I think it is a wonderful idea to encourage them with prayer or after prayer, to ask God or ask the Holy Spirit to reveal to them a verse, so give them a verse from God's holy word that would encourage their hearts, that would perhaps soothe and comfort them. Yes, ask God to give a passage from the Bible that would bring comfort, that perhaps at that time would bring peace to them. Again, of course, being a good listener relaxes others and fosters that we care about their biblical knowledge. We care about their biblical journey. We care about their spiritual growth. This is Minister Coleman, Minister Helen Coleman. This is Minister Helen Coleman thanking you for joining me for another segment of Loving the Bible. My time is up. Always bombard heaven with thanks and praise. And do good things for family, friends, and strangers alike. And I think I have time for something that I had been wanting to do. I want to close today with one of the Psalms from the Bible. I think I have a few more minutes. I have a little bit more time than I thought I had. So I want to close today with a Psalm from the Bible. So I'm just going to grab a Psalm from the Bible. And of course, I'll do something for 119, since that's one of my favorite Psalms from the Bible. It is the longest Psalms. And bear with me. It reads, Teach me, O Lord, to follow your decrees. Then I will keep them to the end. Give me understanding, and I will keep your law. and obey it with all my heart. Direct me in the path of your commands, for there I find delight. Turn my heart toward your statutes and not toward selfish gain. Turn my eyes away from worthless things. Preserve my life according to your word. Fulfill your promise to your servant so that you may be feared. Take away the disgrace I dread, for your laws are good. How I long for your precepts. Preserve my life in your righteousness. May your unfailing love come to me, O Lord. Your salvation according to your promise. Then I will answer the one who taunts me, for I trust in your word. Do not snatch the words of truth from my mouth, for I have put hope in your laws. I will always obey your law forever and ever, and I will walk about in freedom, for I have sought your precepts. I will speak your statutes before kings and will not be put to shame. For I delight in your commands because I love them. I lift up my hands to your commands, which I love, and I meditate. And then remember your word to your servant, for you have given me hope. For you have given me hope. My comfort in my suffering is this. Your promise preserves my life. The arrogant mock me without restraint, but I do not turn from your law. I remember your ancient laws, O Lord, and I find comfort in them. Indignation grips me because of the wicked who have forsaken your law. Your decrees are the theme of my song. Wherever I lodge in the night, I remember your name, O Lord, and I will keep your law. This has been my practice. I obey your precepts. Listeners, Christian, in all of those verses, the psalmist is calling on God to help him understand, to help him follow and obey God's word. As he reads, as he prays to God, as he perhaps reads God's word, he's finding more and more joy. He's getting comfortable in his relationship with the Lord. And I like that line, turn away from worthless things, preserve my life according to your word. He wants God to turn his attention away from things that don't matter. And he's asking God to turn his attention to what really matters. And what really matters is living his life according to God's word. And he's just calling on God's love, God's unfailing love. And I thank God. I think that part he has. I think God will always have his love. I think God will always have love for us. And all of us, I certainly need to obey God's word more. And I'm getting better at it. I need to pray to God more and more. I need to make it more of a habit to study the precepts and the things that God have ordered for us to do, not just me, but for all of mankind to do. And I do take delight in God's commands. I do at times have God, what would please God, at the forefront of my mind. And I'm just trying more and more to open myself up to God's word, to be available and to listen to God, to try to walk in God's wisdom and in his ways. Again, this is Minister Helen Coleman with another segment of Loving the Bible. I had more time left than I thought I had. And so I shared some of the verses from Psalms 19. And so during the course of the week, don't forget to listen to the needs of others. Don't forget to, if you can, to share a verse from the Bible that will bring peace, hope, and encouragement to others. Don't be afraid to tell someone you love them. Always, always bombard heaven with thanks and praise. And until next Sunday, this is Minister Helen Coleman saying goodbye.

0: Tonight at 7:30, it's the Be the Change broadcast with Pastor Quincy J. Baylor. Tonight's special guest messenger will be Minister Alexandria Durham Ellis with an encouraging message entitled, I'm Gonna Win Anyway.
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3: To see, amen, a different generation, amen, that's coming forth, that's on fire, that's radical for God, amen. And I believe tonight that if you, amen, tap in, come on, if you tap in, if you pull on the anointing, hallelujah, I believe that you're not going to leave the same way you came. But whatever you came in need of today, you're going to get it. Come on, somebody. Come on, I need you to declare that I'm going to get it. I'm going to get it tonight. I'm going to get it tonight. Hallelujah. And so I want to introduce to some and present to others none other than Minister Alexandria Durham Ellis. Come on and clap your hands as she comes. Hallelujah.

you're glad to be in the house of the Lord, why don't you open up your mouth and begin to give God praise in this place? Come on, if he's brought you through today, open up your mouth and begin to give him some praise. Come on, if he's ever done anything in your life, if he's ever healed you, ever opened a door, open up your mouth and give him some praise. Come on, we've got a reason to praise the Lord. We've got breath in our bodies, in the activity of our limbs. Let us open up our mouths and give God glory in this place, because he's been a good God. Even in bad seasons, he's a good God. Even in rain, he's a good God. Does anybody know that we serve a good God who is worthy to be praised? Somebody said, from the rising of the sun to the going down of the same, God is worthy to be praised. Go ahead and bless him in this place. Come on, you can do better than that. Bless him in this place. Come on, lift up your voice in this place. Shout unto God with a loud noise. Lift up your voice in this place, because he's truly worthy. Amen, amen, amen. You may be seated in the presence of the Lord. Amen. Truly it is an honor to have this opportunity to come before you tonight for your second night of your youth revival. Amen. I give glory and honor to our Lord and Savior Jesus Christ, to the pastor of this great church, Pastor Baylor. Can you join me in giving him a hand clap of praise? Amen, amen, amen. To our presiding reverend, let's give him a hand clap of praise. To all the members, family, and friends who have gathered here tonight, I do greet you in the name of the Lord. I'm not going to be before you too long. There was a word from the Lord. If you would journey with me to the book of Genesis, chapter 37. Genesis chapter 37. We're going to start with 37, then we're going to slide over to chapter 41, Genesis chapter 37, beginning at verses 23. I do want to acknowledge my pastor, the pastor, Reverend Stacy Mills of Mountain View Baptist Church. He's not here tonight. I'm just acknowledging him. Amen. Genesis 37. Beginning at verses 23. When you have it, say amen. If you're still looking, say, Lord, help me. Somebody say, help is on the way. Chapter 37, beginning at verses 23. And the word of the Lord reads, so when Joseph came to his brothers, they stripped him of his robe, the ornate robe he was wearing, and they took him and threw him into the cistern. The cistern was empty. There was no water in it. Let's slide over to chapter 41. Chapter 41, beginning at verses 41. Chapter 41, beginning at verses 41. Word of the Lord reads, so Pharaoh said to Joseph, I hereby put you in charge of the whole land of Egypt. Then Pharaoh took his signet ring from his finger and put it on Joseph's finger. He dressed him in robes of fine linen and put a gold chain around his neck. He had him ride in a chariot as his second in command, and people shouted before him, make way. Thus he put him in charge of the whole land of Egypt. May we bow our heads for a word of prayer. Heavenly Father, we thank you for allowing us to come in this place of worship one more time.
God, it's preaching time, and Lord, I can't do this by myself. Lord, I pray that you speak to me, speak through me, get the glory out of my life, God. I pray that you open up the hearts, the minds, and the spirits of those who come to hear a word from you. God, have your way in this place like never before. In Jesus' name we pray and ask it all. Amen. If you're not too shy, if you don't mind looking at somebody sitting beside you, look at them like you got a little attitude. Look them up and down. And tell them, neighbor, oh neighbor. Tell them, I'm gonna win anyway. That neighbor didn't believe you, so you gotta look at somebody else. Look them up and down and say, neighbor, oh neighbor. Say, I'm gonna win anyway. I'm gonna win anyway. I played basketball in high school, and there was a team in our region that was considered our biggest rival. And every year we played them, y'all, it was a blowout. They would beat us bad. I'm talking like 90 to 10. It was not too much now, yeah, not too much. Just terrible. Embarrassing. And it was all because of a girl on the team who played like Caitlin Clark, y'all. She was like the female Steph Curry. She could shoot from anywhere. Not only could she shoot, but she could also drive to the basket. She had excellent basketball handling skills, just an all-around good player. And our game plan to try to defeat this team was to pressure her the entire game. My coach made it clear that she was not to touch the ball, because if she touched the ball, she was going to score. So our coach decided that the best defensive player would defend her, guard her man to man. Everybody else would guard differently. We only cared about her. If she caught the ball, the plan was to double team her to increase the pressure. We had to get in her face, make her feel uncomfortable, make her work hard for the ball, talk a little junk, get a little agitated. That was the plan. And so there we were, ready to put this plan into action, confident that we would come out on top for the very just conflict and difficulty and problems on top of problems and drama and storms, distractions and temptations and haters. I mean, people who don't even know you for real, don't like you and try to make your life miserable. Everywhere you turn, you can't seem to escape the pressures of life. And it's enough to make you want to crash out. Any crash outers in here tonight, can I tell you that the reason you may be going through so much pressure is because the enemy does not want to see you win. The enemy does not want you to fulfill or carry out God's purpose and plan for your life. The enemy does not want you to fulfill or to live a life

you, if you find the key to unlock and break generational curses in your bloodline, the enemy's gonna be in trouble, because he knows that there's nothing he can do to stop a child of God who know who and whose they are. Ask somebody, do you know who you are? Because when you know that you are a chosen generation, a part of a royal priesthood, a holy nation, God's own special people, you will begin to walk in the purpose and the power God has given you to impact and upbuild the kingdom of God. So what does the enemy do to prevent this? I'm so glad that you asked. He puts pressure on you. He tries to interrupt God's plan. He tries to do whatever he can to make sure you don't win. He'll minimize your confidence, plant seeds of insecurity, make you feel like you're not enough. He'll even plant people in your life to tell you that you're not enough. He'll try to paralyze you with depression, have you thinking that your life won't get better than this. He'll even send distractions in the form of negative friends and toxic boo things. Help me, somebody. He'll pressure you to cross your boundaries and make decisions that you know dishonors God. But do I have anyone here in the building tonight that can make a declaration and declare that whatever plan, whatever plot or scheme the enemy has created to stop you from winning, it won't work? Whatever paddle, whatever distractions or obstacles the enemy may use to throw you off and make you stumble, can anybody declare that I'm still coming out on top? And no matter what we've got to go through, we declare on tonight, we're going to win anyway. We're going to win anyway. This brings us to the text tonight. In chapter 41, we find a man by the name of Joseph in the middle of a promotion. He has been promoted from a servant in prison to being in charge of the whole land of Egypt. In this chapter, he's gifted a ring to solidify his authority. He's given robes of fine linen. Maybe they were Gucci robes, Versace. I don't know. He has a gold chain around his neck. He's blinged out. He rode second in command in Pharaoh's chariot. The only man higher than him is Pharaoh. Joseph, y'all, is big time now. But can I tell you that his life wasn't always like this? Joseph did not start off with success. In fact, Joseph came from the struggle. He got it out the mud. His journey to this point has not been easy. The enemy has tried everything possible to stop Joseph from being successful, and the pressure began when he was just a child. 17 years old, the youngest of 11 brothers, they envied Joseph, couldn't stand him because his father favorited him. And one day Joseph started having some dreams, and he shared them with his brothers. Dreams of one day being put in a position of authority, and that he would rule over his family. The life he lived as an adult in chapter 41, he began to have dreams about as a child. His dreams made his brothers dislike him even more. The people who Joseph should have received the most support from, help me somebody, were the ones who hated and doubted him the most. Doesn't it hurt when the ones you expect to have your back end up being the ones that betray you? Don't it break your heart when the ones who are supposed to lift you up are the ones

ones who drag you down. Have you ever been there before? Can I tell you something, friend? I gotta let you know that when it comes to your plans and your dreams, everybody ain't gonna be happy for you. Everybody will not support you. Everybody won't cheer you on. In fact, you might get more love from a stranger than people you know. Huh? You better ask Joseph, because as a result of this dream, his brothers now wanted him dead. They planned to kill Joseph, throw his body in a well, and to cover it up, they were going to blame a ferocious animal for his death. They had it all figured out. But Joseph had a brother named Reuben who spoke up and said, no, let's not kill him. Let's leave him alive in the well. Y'all, Reuben had a plan to go back to the well to save Joseph. Reuben stepped in and intercepted the plan that saved Joseph's life. Can I tell you that you may have some people who are against you, but if you've got one loyal person in your circle, that's all you need. Is there anybody in here that can thank God for the Reubens in your life? Thank God for divine interceptions that saved your life. Reuben spoke up when everybody was against Joseph. Everybody was plotting on him, talking bad about him. Can I tell you that you need some people in your life who don't mind speaking up for you when you're not even in the room? You need some friends who won't only be your friend in your face, but will be a friend behind your back, who will step up and speak up for you. Won't let nobody drag your name through the mud. Find you some friends who got your back when your back is up against the wall. Is there anybody in here who got some Reubens in your life who will roll up and ride with you when you need them to? Tell somebody, find you a Reuben. Find you a Reuben. So they got Joseph. They put Joseph in a pit. And I can imagine Joseph feeling confused, hurt, betrayed by family. Here he is at the lowest point of his life. And I can imagine him thinking to himself, how am I going to get myself out of this? Thinking this ain't the life I dreamed of. And maybe those dreams were just dreams. But the fact that Joseph is still alive when he really could have been dead is an indication that even in this pit, God still has a plan. Can I tell you tonight that you might be in the lowest place of your life, but the fact that you're still alive means that God has a plan. God is not through with you yet. And with God, you can still win from here. Y'all, this text tonight proves that God can use all the things in our lives and work it together for our good. Joseph's life serves as a demonstration that no matter where you are in life, you can still win. If you're going to win, there's three things I want to show you here in this text. Tell your neighbor, wake up, she got 3 points. She got 3 points, and we're going to go home. Praise the Lord. Amen. If you're going to win, you've got to know that your status does not determine your success. Can I have a little more volume? Your status does not determine your success. Joseph's brothers decided that instead of keeping him in this pit, it was better to make some money off of him. So they sold him to some Ishmaelites who were on their way to Egypt. While in Egypt, he was then sold to the captain of the guard, Potiphar, in the palace in which
Pharaoh ruled. And Joseph served as a slave in the palace. He is taking orders from Potiphar. And even though this was an unfavorable position, very far from what he dreamed of for himself, even though being a slave was not the ideal position or social status, it appears that he's at a disadvantage. But the text says that the Lord was with Joseph and he prospered. He was successful in everything he did. His excellent work caught the eye of Potiphar, and the text says he favored Joseph and entrusted him to care for everything he owned. And the Lord blessed the house of Potiphar because of Joseph. His social status did not stop him from living a prosperous life. Yes, he was living in an unfavorable circumstance, but all of his needs were met. Yes, he was in a foreign place, didn't know nobody, didn't have no cousins over there, but God made sure he was taken care of because God's favor was on his life. Can I tell you that prosperity is not measured by having high-priced material things, but prosperity is when God is with you and taking care of all of your needs. When God is working through you to achieve excellence in your life, prosperity is having God's favor and provision over your life. Therefore, we've got to stop thinking that we don't have a prosperous life, that we're not blessed because we don't have everything we think we ought to have. We ought to stop thinking that we're not blessed because we've got some disadvantages in our lives. But if your basic needs are met, you are blessed. If you had something to eat today, you are blessed. If you got gas in your car, you know how high gas is. You are blessed. If you've got breath in your body and the activity of your limbs, you are blessed. Said Joseph was a slave, but he was still successful. That's what the favor of God does. Favor makes struggle look good. Favor can take disadvantages, disabilities, and insufficiencies and make it work together for your good. Now, it's never been about who you are or what you don't have or what you can't do. It's not about the status you carry, but it's about who's carrying you. Because if God is carrying you and working through you, he will set you up to win even in unfavorable circumstances. Do me a favor and tell everybody down your row, we're gonna win anyway. I know you've got the odds against you, but you gonna win anyway. You may feel like you ain't the full package, but you gonna win anyway. I know you got some struggles and some disadvantages, but you're gonna win anyway. You're gonna win. You gotta understand that your status does not determine your success. Not only that, but secondly, if you're gonna win, you got to learn how to sense Satan's traps. You got to sense Satan's traps. Let me put y'all up on game real quick. So Joseph is doing well. He's prospering. God is getting the glory through the work he's doing in the palace. And one day, when he was drinking his water and minding his business, the enemy sends a distraction in the form of temptation.
Now understand that the text tells us that Joseph was attractive. He was very easy on the eyes. He was that guy. You feel me? And he caught the eye of his master's wife. Somebody say, uh-oh. Talk about messy, honey. She had a thing for Joseph. She was her eyeing all of his Instagram stories. He act like he didn't notice, and so she started sending messages on Snapchat, and he still didn't respond, so she slid in his DMs on IG trying to shoot her shot. That's what happened. And Joseph ignored it all. The enemy set up this trap to try to get Joseph to fold under pressure, make him compromise his standards, test his integrity, lead him into sin, to knock him off the course to where God is taking him. The same way he did it to Joseph, the enemy gonna try you too. The enemy will set up distractions and temptations in your life to try to trap you. He knows what you like. He knows what you're curious about. And he'll send a distraction in the form of people and drugs and money, the desire for attention, whatever it takes to pull you away from God. And so many of us have gotten off course and have disconnected from God because we fell for the traps. Y'all mind if I get in your business a little bit tonight? I won't stay long. I just want to be in your business for a little bit. You thought it was the love of your life. Whole time it was a setup. You saw the red flags, but you was a little colorblind. They became green. Help me, somebody. God told you no, but you fell anyway. And now you find yourself in a toxic relationship that you can't break away from. Keep looking straight. Don't even look to the side. Keep. Tell somebody it was a trap. You thinking I'm just going to try this drug just one time. I just want to see what the hype is all about. Everybody else is doing it. I just need to calm my nerves and my anxiety. But it was a setup. Because now you are trying to fight an addiction to a substance you feel you can't live without. Now you can't even function or have fun unless you are high or drunk off something. It's a trap. These friends are fine. They're cool. But your friends also like to commit crimes and sell drugs and break in cars. And then it's not so fun anymore when you're serving time for foolishness. Tell somebody it's a trap. We've got to stop falling for the traps. You got to learn how to sense the trap before you get caught up in it. That's why we need to take the Holy Spirit of do not disturb and put him on speed dial and let the Holy Spirit lead you and guide you and alert you when something ain't right. Something is not in alignment with God. Can I tell you how Joseph handles the trap? Joseph's commitment to God was stronger than the temptation of the sin. He said, how can I sin against God? Let me tell you something. Staying committed to God will keep you out of some trouble. It will keep you from making decisions that you'll regret later. I'm trying to tell you, a desire to not create a divide in your relationship with God will help you to avoid the traps of the enemy. We've got to get to a point where we take our relationship with God serious, to the point where we say, yeah, it was fun, but I love God more. Yes, everybody is doing it, but I love God more. And there is nothing that can come
in between my relationship with God.